0: know, my football career, I've had to earn everything I've gotten. Nothing got handed to me. So that's the mindset I bring to the table, man. It's like every day I'm going to show up. I'm going to be the same person every day, but I'm going to come get it.
1: And you're still earning it, right?
0: Yeah,
1: and,
0: of course.
1: The poise and the confidence, I think, is what impressed me so much seeing you go out there, man. You're a seventh round pick. You have no idea when your number is going to be called. And I have the luxury of watching with the legends during the game because, you know, we're preparing for the post game show. And the first thing they say is like, man, this kid's confident. Man, he's standing in that pocket. Man, he's getting beat up, but he's not deterred. You didn't look scared at all, man. But that's easier said than done, right? I mean, was there nerves there? Because to be honest, bro, watching you, it did not seem like that was your first game.
0: Thank you. Yeah, I would say that, you know, my life, I think I faced more pressure in my life mentally as a person than I could ever face on a football field. So like when I go out there, that's the one time where I feel like my brain stops and it's like, man, it's time to go. Like, this is it. This is the moment. Like I said, all week I'm stressing myself during practice, outside of practice. I'm thinking about the game plan. And then when I get there, like I approach it the way when I step on the field on Sunday, if I get that opportunity, if I get the opportunity to step on the field, it's like, it's time to go play. You're free. Go play. You know, this is the time to do it. So yeah, man, it's just like football is just a game at the end of the day. And, you know, it's, you know, nowadays it's a lot bigger than just a game. But I approach it that way. It was something I've been doing ever since I've been a kid, dude. So,
1: yeah. And you told me a mantra chopping that you guys do in Rutgers, man. What is that mantra coming to play in moments like that, man? When you're standing in there, when you're throwing that ball, man, when you're getting your career, first career touchdown, man, do you think of that mantra in those moments?
0: Oh yeah. I mean, my brain wants to go everywhere in those moments. and that's why I prepare so hard. It's because my brain wants to think of, you know, what could happen or what should have happened. But when you prepare, and you're preparing the way I do throughout the week, your brain can't answer those questions. Like my brain can't tell me you're going to miss that pass because I threw every day of the week. I couldn't do any more work. I couldn't have thrown any more than I did. So, yeah, of course I'm like, man, this could happen, but I solely bring myself back together because I think that happens to everybody. But I think one thing I do pretty well is I bring it all back together and know that, hey man, it's time to be in the moment, in this moment. And like, you know, I watched the film and there's so much I can learn.
1: Yeah, man. Right.
0: It's like, I did not have my best game. I could play way better and I'm going to be way better, but I'm just so thankful for the quarterback room and the guys we have and our coaches. It's just an outstanding group, man.
1: Well, Ethan, it wasn't the result we wanted. However, man, you should be proud of yourself for what you did out there, man. I saw something today that said out of all quarterbacks in the NFL, you threw the most, I think like bombs, like the most deep balls or something crazy like that. And bro, you was letting it fly, bro. You was letting that rock fly. And like I said, you got your first career touchdown, man. That move by Treylon Burks to find that ball, you put it in the perfect spot. Tell us what's going through that moment in your head while you see that ball get into that end zone.
0: Man, I'm thinking, go make a play, man. Go make a play. I believe in football being a player's game.
1: Yeah.
0: And if, you know, my guys, I trust them. Like, that's the way I played the game. That's the way I'm going to play the game. Like, if you're one-on-one, I'm giving you your opportunity to go make it happen, man. And the line just gave me great protection up front, just outstanding protection. Everybody did what they were supposed to do. And Treylon made a great adjustment on the football, man. A great adjustment. He could fly.
1: Yes, he can.
0: He can fly. And I think everybody's starting to see that now. Like, he could run. So, he made a great play on the ball. And it was just a great all around from the other 10 guys as well. I mean, I couldn't have done it without them. So,
1: and it's wild, man. They took some from us too, right? They took a couple of plays. Imagine with your stat line. You had another touchdown. A-Dub, your fellow rookie, got a play too, man. And it was just so cool to see the excitement from you.
0: Thank you.
1: It was even cooler to see the excitement from Jaden Daniels, man. He was in your face the whole time. Yeah. And he remembers what it's like to be a rookie getting that first snap, man. Mm-hmm. Talk about y'all relationship a little bit and how much it meant for you to, even though he's hurt, even though he's out, he's still getting up for you and excited for you and happy to see your success.
0: Man, Jaden's just a dude. Like, he's just a guy's guy, man. He's such a good dude to be around with. And like, you know, that happiness was pure joy for me.
1: Yeah.
0: Like, it was just pure joy for me. Just seeing, you know, I think it's seeing how I work, but I think how we are as a group, like, it's just, we're so close as a group, me, Marcus, Sam, and Jaden, like, we're all just super tight. We spend most of our time together every single day. So I think, We're just all happy for each other. And I think, you know, that really meant a lot to me. That it meant a lot to see those guys being happy for me and to see my teammates, because, you know, it's not easy. The work is not easy, but moments like that make it so worth it. Yeah. They make everything worth it, man. So I'm just like, I can't say enough how grateful and thankful I am for that room, man. Like I really do love those guys, dude. I do. They got a special place in my heart, and same with the coaches, obviously.
1: And I'm sure you have a special place in theirs because the work is showing, right? Mm-hmm. They know the type of work you're putting in. If I notice and see the little extra things you're doing, I have no doubt they are too, man. And our partners over at SiriusXM, they like to be game changers in the audio space, not just with podcasts, not just with music, but all things. Who has been a game changer in Ethan Cali McManus's life?
0: Yeah, that's a great question. I would say my offensive coordinator from Rutgers University, Coach Soraka, has been a game changer in my life, man. I mean, he was the one person when I didn't even believe in myself, he believed in me and he saw something in me that I didn't see in myself for a long time. And he stayed the course with me. He pushed me. And I used to say, like, why is he so hard on me, you know? And now looking back, I'm like, man, there's nothing I could do to repay that guy for what he did for me. He showed me the way to do things and just how to approach life, you know, not only as a football player, definitely a lot as a football player, but just as a man. And I'm so thankful and grateful for him, man. And those 5 years I had with him, or those actually three, four years I had with him, were the best years of my life. So I love that guy to death, man.
1: Shout out to him and shout out to your support system. I remember our first time sitting down, you talked about your support system and how everything you do is for them, that you wouldn't be here without them. Mm-hmm. And your support system has gotten a lot bigger, man. Last time we spoke, you had not been in Northwest Stadium yet. You had not put on that jersey and played, but now you've gotten a chance to. And it's crazy to think in week five, you'll get to do that for only the second time, be at Northwest Stadium. Mm-hmm. Ethan, my final question for you, what has it been like being able to feel the reception from this fan base? I mean, man, we're in London, mind you. Like, you're playing your first game in London, but it felt like a home game. It was technically a home game, but it felt like one. Now we'll be back in Northwest Stadium, man. How grateful are you to be a part of a family and have a support system that's grown so much with this fan base?
0: Oh, man, it's absolutely amazing. I mean, the fans here are incredible.
1: Yeah.
0: Growing up in the Midwest, you don't really know. I haven't really been here. I haven't been to Virginia ever in my life.
1: Yeah,
0: so,
1: right.
0: Just being around the area and the DMV, it's been nothing but an amazing time, amazing opportunity. The people are incredible. Whenever I see people, they're always super nice, super welcoming, and it feels like home. Like I said that when I got drafted. I'm going to say it now. This place truly feels like home, man. And I'm so thankful for the fans. I'm thankful for the players. I'm thankful for our coaches. It's all a connected effort. We're all together. We're all in this together. And we're going to ride with each other, man. That's it.
1: Hey, man, Ethan, bro, I know for a fact Commanders fans appreciate you. I know I appreciate you, man. You're like my favorite person in the building. And every time we talk, I'm like, I met somebody that smiles more than me, somebody that got more energy than me. Ethan, man, congratulations on that first game. Congratulations on that first touchdown, man. I'm sure there's so much success headed your way, brother. But just know you earned it, man. Keep working hard, brother, and keep putting God first, man. Commanders family, our next man up, my guy, our seventh round quarterback, got his first NFL action out in London Town, man. Our quarterback, Ethan Cali. McManus, appreciate you, bro.
0: I appreciate you, man. Thank you.
1: For our next man up, we have a legend that I have heard endlessly about since becoming part of Washington, becoming part of the Burgundy and Gold. He is one of y'all favorite quarterbacks. Welcoming in Taylor Heinicke to the building. Sir, how are you doing?
2: Doing good. Can't complain. Beautiful day down here in Virginia. Got some errands to run. I got to cut the grass. I got to, you know, I'm a homeowner now, so I got to do all the things. So it's been a bit of a transition, but it's been a lot of fun.
1: Oh, man, no doubt. And I want to talk to you all about that transition, but I want to start like years ago, because I'm laughing while I'm like reading and studying for this interview. I'm laughing because I'm like, I've slowly been following Taylor for like the past 8 years, like physically following you from place to place. So I want to start back when you were in St. Louis with the Battlehawks at the XFL. So back then I was working at ESPN covering the XFL. You know, we like brought it to ESPN, and I am at that game in St. Louis where you're the backup. That first game in St. Louis, you know, it was a big deal because they had not had football in St. Louis since then. And I don't even know if you remember this. I'm sure you don't. But I was even in y'all locker room at halftime. ESPN, like, we came in there and, like, filmed something with your coach and a whiteboard in the locker room. And, like, it's crazy. I'm looking at it, I'm like, oh, dang, Taylor was there. Then I actually take a job with the XFL to do kind of what I'm doing now. 2 months later, the world stops. COVID ends. And then we lose our jobs. We, all of us, right? We lose our jobs. And then you go to Washington. Your last year in Washington, I came that following summer after you left. So I just think it's crazy that, like, how I've been following you around, man. And I really want to start with the XFL because guys like you, right? Like, I saw what you did in Atlanta when you were in high school. I know you were a dog in college, right? What did it take for you to be in the NFL for a stint and then say, hey, I want to go to the XFL? Because that is a humble decision, right? A lot of guys don't ever want to see another league after they've ran to the NFL. What was that like for you saying, hey, I want to keep trying to get a chance to get back in the league. I'm going to go to the XFL and try to show my talents there.
2: Yeah, I would even say that I was, in my mind, trying to get back in the league by going to the XFL. Obviously, I wanted to get back in the league. But for me, it was a pretty easy decision. So trying to go back, you know, I started a game in Carolina. I tore my tricep, didn't go well, didn't play well. The next year, went through training camp with them, got cut. And then I went through the whole year with no one signed me. And I believe that was 2019. And I was just sitting there in Georgia, like, my last football game can't be me throwing three picks, tearing my tricep. And like, I can't sit well with that. I was like, let me try out this XFL thing. And again, like, I wasn't trying to go to the XFL to, like, put film out. I just want to go play football. And so it was an easy decision for me. And I went up there and, you know, they went with Jordan. Then COVID happened and I was like, oh no, like, it's over. So that's kind of how my thought process of getting in the XFL. I just wanted to play football. I didn't want my last memory of me, you know, hobbling off the field and throwing three picks against Atlanta Falcons. I just wanted to go out there and play some ball, have some good memories to kind of, you know, rest my hat on. But, you know, here we are, what, 6 years later, and my life has changed dramatically.
1: Man, what a moment it was when we get that call. I mean, I don't know if your agent just told you, but I know, like, the rest of the employees, we jump on this big Zoom call. Everybody's on there. The coaches are on there. And they, 5 minutes, hey, y'all all lost y'all jobs. Season's over. See y'all later, right? I know for me, I was devastated, man. I was like, what's coming next? And you said the same thing, right? Like, it's all over. How did you deal with that aspect of it? You truly thought, okay, my playing days are done.
2: Yeah. You know, I stayed up in St. Louis for another week or two, I believe. Kind of just get my wits. I was like, I can't just drive back to Georgia right now. Like, I just, let me take a second and think about this. So yeah, I thought it was over. The first person I called was Scott Turner. He was the OC for the Commanders at the time. I believe it was football team.
1: Yeah.
2: And I asked him, I was like, do you have any coaching opportunities up there? And he's like, first, you got to finish your degree. And then second off, don't quit on football just yet. He's like, this COVID thing, you just never know what's going to happen. And I kind of didn't think much of it. I was like, okay, he's just trying to be nice. He's trying to let me down easy. But I did. I went home. I started taking my classes and I was working out every day. And, you know, thank God I did. And thank God he told me that because, you know, if I wasn't doing that, I wouldn't have been ready when my number got called later that year. So it all worked out. You know, I got to thank Scott Turner for that. You know, he kind of put me on the right path. And, you know, I got lucky of getting that call later the year.
1: How crazy is that? You're calling to say, hey, man, I want to coach. I just want to be involved some way. The guy's like, hold up now. You might still have a little game left. So when you do get that call, because I'm sure it's months, like, since you're going to school, you're just trying to figure it out. But you're also mentally in the back of your head saying, I might get one more shot. So when they called you, did you initially think, oh, man, they're calling me for a coaching job? Or you were like, I know this is my chance to get back?
2: Well, I knew when my agent called me, there was something. And, you know, the only reason they called me up there was because it was a COVID emergency quarterback. I don't know if you remember that year, but Denver, the Broncos, all their quarterbacks got COVID and they had a receiver play quarterback. Do you remember that?
1: Yep.
2: That's the only reason I was up there. That's the only reason they called me in. And, you know, with Dwayne Haskins, he's got hurt and got a little trouble, RIP. And then Alex Smith got hurt. And I'm just sitting there like, I just practiced for Alex Smith that week thinking that he was going to be okay. And I was told 24 hours before the game, hey, you're starting. And I was like, oh my God. You know, five weeks ago, I was getting ready for my finals in these four classes. And here I am playing against Tom Brady in the playoffs. It was just wild. It was wild.
1: Life comes at you fast, man. When you go through that in that moment. Now, like, it's one thing when you're in it, right? So you're young. It happens so fast, man. You just got to lock in. You can't think about it too much. But now that you're on the other side of it, I'm sure you've had plenty of time to reflect on all of the different things you went through going through your NFL career, man. Now that you look back at that, what do you remember most from starting in that game, going against the GOAT, and it's a playoff setting?
2: Yeah. I mean, you said it very well. The thing about being an athlete is it's always like there's something to be done and there's something else to accomplish, right? So you never can get the time to sit back, reminisce, reflect. There's always something to accomplish. So you're always looking forward. Whereas now, you know, I have a lot of time to sit back, think about it. You know, I'll sit back on a Sunday, watch the games and see these quarterbacks get crushed. And I'm like, I don't miss that. I do not miss that. And it starts bring back memories of stuff. And I'll say from that Tampa game, the biggest thing I remember was this is my chance to just have a good memory of going out. Again, I didn't think I was playing for a job. I was just going out there trying to win a game, help these boys out. Like half the team didn't even know my name. You know, it was one of those things. So I just remember being in the tunnel like, this is the last football game you're going to play. It's in the playoffs against Brady. Everyone expects you to lose. Everyone expects you to throw a couple picks. So why not go out there and just let it loose? Like, what's the worst that can happen? I have nothing to lose. I have everything to gain. And I think the biggest thing I remember was how, and it might be because there was no fans in the stands because of COVID, but I just remember how calm I was. You know, we were within, I think, like 3 points at one point, 2 points at one point. And I just, if the fans were there, I would have been all juiced up, probably gotten out of my game. But I just remember coming to the sidelines, sitting down, looking at the iPad, like, just keep doing your thing. You know, you're playing a good game. Don't turn the ball over. We're in a good spot. But again, if the fans were there, I think I would have been juiced up trying to make too much happen for sure.
1: That is just wild, man. What a time. And just one game played that season, but it's possibly the biggest game of your career at that point. And I love the next man up mantra, right? Because it rings true in every sport and just in life. And you embody that because it seems as if your entire career, at least here at Washington, you got your opportunities by being that next man up, by somebody going down. So let's go a little forward. Ryan Fitzpatrick has an injury in week one. You're a backup at the time. And now all of a sudden, once again, your number is being called after an injury to be a starting quarterback. But this time you come out and you ball out, man. I think over 3,400 yards as a quarterback, man. You're balling and you're winning the hearts of Washington fans, man. I don't know if there's a quarterback that is more beloved, of course, outside of Jaden Daniels, who we got right now. Mm-hmm. But you are one of the most beloved quarterbacks, man, when your number is called in that moment. Ryan Fitzpatrick goes down in week one, man, the start of the season. Where is your mental at when they say, hey, man, you're going to go out there and play? Was it that same calm you had in that playoff game?
2: I don't think so. I think I was more pumped up at that point. That playoff game gave me a lot of confidence to be like, okay, I can play in this league. You know, before you almost have that imposter syndrome, you know, you've started one game, you played awful. Am I good enough for this league? Stuff like that. And then you play that game against Tampa and that gives you all the confidence in the world. And, you know, I was probably the best defense in the league that year. I think we gave them like the hardest game in the playoffs that year. So you sit back and think about that and you're like, okay, it gives you a lot of confidence. And again, you know, the fans kind of had my back after the game. So, you know, when my number was called, when Fitzpatrick went down, I felt the energy from the fans. It gave me a lot of confidence and I kind of just carried it on over through the year. And again, that game gave me a lot of confidence for my teammates. A lot of those guys believed in me. You know, obviously I'm not the fastest guy. I don't have the strongest arm. You know, I don't have many tangibles that you can really talk about. But I think it's the intangibles that really kind of got the fans and the teammates with me. You know, I grew up watching Brett Favre. You know, he went out there. He was passionate. He had fun. That's the reason I fell in love with football. So I just wanted to emulate that. That was, and I think that's when I played my best too. When I go out there, I'm passionate, have fun. Even if you're losing by 20, it's a kid's game. It really is a kid's game, but at that level, you're just getting hit a lot harder and getting paid money to do it.
1: You mentioned that confidence. So it makes me think of that off season and going into the season, because you have this confidence now because you did this in the playoffs, right? You get a touchdown, no interceptions. I have to imagine there's somewhere in your mind saying, okay, maybe I'll be QB1 when I come into this next year. What was it like dealing with having that confidence, knowing that you could go out there and play, but then they bring a guy in like Fitzpatrick and say, okay, he's going to be our starter. And now Taylor Heinicke has to prove himself all over again.
2: Yeah, you know, I was never named starting quarterback in the NFL ever. And I understand. I get it. There was one interview where someone asked me, it was after this year of Ryan Fitzpatrick. I think I went 8-8 that year when he went down. And then the next year we went and got Carson Wentz. And they paid him a lot of money. And I remember a reporter in OTAs or training camp was like, do you think you can do anything to persuade the front office or the coaches that you should be starting? I was like, you know, it's a tricky question, because I can get in trouble for whatever I say. But at that point, I was like, you know what, man, the guy's getting paid $30 million. He was pretty much MVP of the league one year. Like, I'm getting paid $2 million. Like, I'm not stupid. The guy's going to start. It doesn't matter what he does or what I do. And I'm here for it. I'm here to be the best backup I can be. And I think that just gives me a lot of clarity. Like, at the end of the day, NFL is a business. And if you know your role and what you're supposed to do, I think that gives you a lot of clarity and to where you can be the best teammate and the best player you can be. So again, they paid Fitzpatrick $10 million to come in for that one year. I knew from the jump, right when they signed him, okay, I'm going to be the best backup I can. And I knew he was a little older. I know he might miss some time here and there. And I knew I was going to be ready.
1: And that's why I asked about that mental part, because I was getting to that Carson Wentz season, because then you have these 3,400 yards, man. You end up winning a ton of games as a backup, but now you're a starter. I have to imagine it was a little different after the playoff game, only playing one game and seeing Fitzpatrick come. But now you done put a full on casework of, yo, this is what I can do as an NFL quarterback. This is how I can lead this team. And then again, they go get a Carson Wentz, man. I have to imagine that part was a little harder than dealing with the Fitzpatrick part, man. I mean, because you're human, you're a competitor, you've been an elite athlete your entire life, man. I have to imagine it gets a little tougher, maybe even a little deflating after you do all of that. And then they're still looking for somebody else. And once again, like you said, you've never been named a starting quarterback and you got to go through the process all over again.
2: Yeah, that I would say going that year when they signed Carson was a little tougher mentally to grasp. And it's nothing against Carson at all. It was the fact that I felt like I put on a good enough year. You know, starting and going 8-8, and I think we missed the playoffs by one game, I believe. Yeah, that one was a little hard to grasp, and I understand that. You know, I'm not the franchise guy. I wasn't going to start for you guys for 5, 6, 7 years. I understand that as well. And they were trying to find that guy that could really build around. But I felt like I could have been a good place quarterback, kind of build the team around me for a couple years. And then go find your guy, whether it's free agency or draft. I don't know. But that one was a little harder to grasp, because I felt like I put on a good enough year to at least compete for the QB1. Again, but that being said, everything works out for a reason. Unfortunately, Carson got hurt that year and I had to go play another 8-9 games. So, but yeah, back to your question, that was a little harder mentally to grasp, because I had a whole full season rather than just one good game.
1: And I think that's what impresses me so much when I look at the full body work of your career. Because then, once again, you're in a backup role, but you have to stay mentally prepared. You got to stay physically prepared. You did it after the XFL to get that first position. You did it after Ryan Fitzpatrick sits down to get this position. And then, like you said, Carson Wentz goes down, I believe, week 6? And now it's time for Taylor's number to be called again. Now you have to rise to the occasion. Now you get to be the next man up. Was it harder to stay ready and stay locked in mentally after going through that offseason where you believe that you have enough to be that QB1? Once again, you don't get that belief back and you do have to be a backup. Was that part harder? Because at this point, this is familiar territory for you. This is the third time you're doing this. But again, we're talking about that mental aspect of the game. And what was that like when week six comes and it says, okay, Taylor, we need you again?
2: Well, yeah, it's kind of just more of the same. It happened 3 years in a row. So I was ready for it mentally. And kind of going back to what we were saying, it was hard for me mentally when we first signed Carson. Again, nothing against Carson. Loved the guy. Great quarterback. But it was just the whole body of work thing. I gave it a week to kind of sulk over and go train, kind of let my anger out. And again, it's one of those things that's, hey, it is what it is. You can't change it. You can either be poopy about it or you can be a great teammate, be a backup and be ready. And I chose the latter. So, one of the biggest things I take pride in is I try to be a bright light in the locker room. You know, if we have a bad game or a great game, I just want to be someone that can go to any part of the locker room, whether it's D linemen, special teams, anybody, and we can just chop it up for 20, 30 minutes, talk about anything. That was kind of like my thing. I wanted to do that. So I didn't want to be the guy that brought people down or was a cancer to the locker room. That was the last thing I wanted to be. So it was a pretty easy decision for me and mentally to always be locked in and make sure all the guys were having a good time and we're in a good headspace.
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4: Welcome back into another episode of the Overtime Podcast, the fastest Commanders podcast in 15 minutes or less. I'm Caroline Suter, here with former NFL tight end Logan Paulson. This season isn't defined how you start, it's about how you respond, and the Commanders have a chance to push back and remind everyone why they should believe in them in this divisional win to put them back on the right path. And Logan, I don't want to bury the lead. Out of any analysts on our team, I think you're the highest on Jaden Daniels. I do. He's planned to be a full participant in practice this week. The goal is to start by Sunday. I want to spend the first half of this podcast just talking about his individual impact on this team when he is on the field.
5: We could talk about this for hours, probably. We only got 15 minutes, so we'll try to keep it tight. So I look at Jaden Daniels, and I think the reason I feel so optimistic about him is obviously what he did in 2024, and everyone says, well, look at 2025. He's hurt. He doesn't play. When he did play, it wasn't the same caliber as 2024. I'll say this offseason for him has been special. When I look at what he did in that Dallas game, and even what he did against Philadelphia, I think there's a lot of things that get me really excited that he's poised for a big year. And we'll see how he looks coming off the elbow injury, all that kind of thing. He says it doesn't affect him, but we'll see. I just think the physicality that he brings, you know, the runner, but what he brings as a thrower is special, like his ability to anticipate throws, his confidence, like layering throws, having different throws in the bag. That's something that I think is really important. His quick release is tremendous. And I think maybe the most important element of his game, at least that we saw since he's been back healthy through training camp, through the Philly game, through the Cowboys game, is his ability to win between the ears, like to check the stuff, to understand coverages, understand where the ball needs to go. And so if you have a guy like that, that can win and physically, can win emotionally, can win mentally, I think those things are just extremely, extremely important. And to me, he feels like a guy that has the potential. Now that's a dangerous word, no doubt, the potential to be a top five player at the position. And when you look at players that can be top five players at the position, they do everything for an organization. And so when fans were talking about, you know, we should maybe trade Jaden Daniels, we should move on, I would sit on this thing for as long as possible, because to me, he has that. And I've seen a lot of quarterbacks, I've played for a lot of quarterbacks, and a lot of them didn't have that upside. He has that ability. And so when you have a player like that, it elevates the offense, it elevates the special teams, it elevates the defense. And I think that's really what's going to bring. Now, he's going to have a huge challenge if he does play versus the New York Giants. But again, that mentality, that physicality, that emotional maturity, I think is extremely important. And so that's why I'm high on him. And he's got to actualize a lot of those things. But I think we've seen enough flashes over the course of his very short, very young career to believe that that can be a full-time thing.
4: And I'm really glad you brought up that Dallas game. It was a pretty small sample size that first half, but still his impact was just truly felt. You felt like he had that 2024 Jaden swag back on. What did you see from that half that makes you think that he potentially could be that top five quarterback, like you said?
5: I think it's the decision making. He just did a great job with that. His ability to keep the offense on schedule. Like, I look at what Dallas did. They came out and they really just positioned. They were like, we're going to take away all the stuff that hurt us week one. I think they played the Giants week one and they gave up a big play on a keeper and some play actions, and their coverage was excellent. Their run fits were better. They were kind of stopping the run. And what Jaden did is he just said, okay, I'm going to keep us on schedule. If you're going to take away the quick game, I'm going to run for 15 yards. I'm going to scramble here. I'm going to make a great, like, off schedule moving back completion on this boot. Right. Like, his ability to keep the offense on schedule was great. So I think about, you know, obviously I call plays at the high school level, and there's certain times where you can win with the pen. And we talked about that with David Blau, how he has an ability to do that. But when you're playing NFL defenses, like, they make it hard. They make it hard to win. They make it hard to consistently beat them in that way. When you have a player like Jaden Daniels, who again can create in the context of the offense, but also create outside the context of the offense, it does so much for you. And I think we saw the best version of this offense through the first half of that game because of what Jaden Daniels was able to do, his ability to extend drives, his ability to manage the pocket, his ability to anticipate throws. And I don't even think we saw the best version of him in that game. Like, he misses the throw to Treylon Burks. He has some other stuff to Terry where he's a little bit late on a high cross. And the thing about Jaden that I always appreciate is the more he plays, the better he gets. So to answer your question, the thing about that first half is his ability, first and foremost, to keep the offense on schedule, because it allowed Bill to play better, Rashad White, Burks got opportunities, Terry got opportunities, everybody had opportunities because the offense was clicking the way it should. And we just haven't seen that really outside of that game, and outside of that game, quite honestly.
4: And now that we've talked about Jaden, we know his impact on the game, but some of these must-watch matchups will also have an impact on the game. Your first one, the O-line versus Abdul Carter.
5: Yeah, this one, I really am just so fascinated to see how this goes, because I've seen a lot of players rush the passer. Micah Parsons is the one that comes to mind, maybe the Penn State connection here when I watch Abdul Carter. Like, his ability to line up anywhere in the front and his bend, his burst, his hand usage. His hand usage isn't really that great. It's just the bend and the burst. Like, his ability to put a tackle or a guard in conflict. Like, there was a great play that he had versus Arizona where he's playing a four eye, so inside shoulder of the tackle, and he's able to stunt all the way into the A gap, inside the guard, and the guard, whose body presence is there, can't block him because he just kind of gets super skinny and bends down, his shoulders almost touching the grass, and he's able to hit the quarterback right in the face, Jacoby Brissett. And so to me, you need to have a really well thought out protection plan. Are you sliding the protection to him? Is there chip help? The thing that I think is interesting about him is they do, because he's so bendy and flexible, they line him up all over the front. So he'll play, you know, over the guard, he'll play over the tackle, he'll play over the tight end, and he can rush from all those spots at a high level. So it makes it a little bit harder to target him. It kind of reminds me of how they were utilizing Myles Garrett in Cleveland a couple years ago. So to me, it's individually, are we ready for that? Like, across the offensive line, but also schematically, what are some things we can do to exploit or to manage his influence on this game? Because he's an impactful rusher, and it's going to take all hands on deck to deal with him, especially when you have other guys who can complement him, like Arvell Reese and DJ Reader are guys that are very productive pass rushers as well. Darius Alexander, very good pass rusher as well. So you can't just focus everything on him, but you need to have a plan for him and limit the number of one-on-ones he's seeing.
4: And your second must-watch matchup is the Commanders defensive coordinator, Durante Jones, versus the Giants offense.
5: Yeah, and to me, it's because there's a little bit of a Dr. Jekyll and Mr. Hyde kind of element to the Giants offense. And a lot of it is on first down, we're bringing all the tight ends out. You know, we got two tight ends, we got a fullback, we got a big back in the backfield, and we're running downhill, we're running play action pass. It's this gritty, grinded out kind of approach, which definitely feels like traditional Greg Roman. And then all of a sudden, it gets to second and 10, and it looks like Matt Nagy's calling the play. It looks like there's literally two offensive coordinators, and they're spread out. It's RPO. We're not going to run the football. It's this very different world. So I do think if I'm Durante, I have to prepare really for two offenses, this heavy multi tight end, run the ball, play action pass, personnel thing on the first down sometimes you see, and then the stuff you're going to see in longer down and distances, which is spread out, offset gun, and again, when you watch Minnesota stuff, they tend to handle those teams really well, but you got to prep both. And so how much defense can you put in to handle, again, what seems to me like two different guys are calling the plays.
4: In your third must-watch matchup, Giants wide receiver Malik Nabers versus our secondary.
5: Yeah, he's a stud, man. He's a really good football player. He's a little bit more of a true perimeter alpha kind of receiver. I'm talking about Malik Nabers. He can win. Do you feel comfortable with Malik following and tracking him in those man-to-man situations, I would say maybe there's clips of him doing that versus Justin Jefferson. There's clips of him doing that versus Ja'Marr Chase. But and Malik Nabers isn't quite on their level, but he's still very good. And so that would be a big ask for Amik Robertson to do that. But he's the best cover player you have at the time. So maybe that's what you do in man situations. And then when it's zone, just being aware of him. In the game against Arizona, I thought Arizona did a really good job of finding ways to get Malik on like a linebacker, get him on a safety, get him in these situations where he can exploit his athleticism and the matchup. So as a total defense, as a total secondary, even linebackers, let's be aware where number one is at all times. There are situations where we're going to be in man, but when we're not, let's make sure we're aware of where he's at and what he can do to hurt us in those situations.
4: And your last matchup is something we previewed on Wednesday. So if you missed that, check that out. But is Isaiah Likely versus Kane Majano? Question mark.
5: That's right. I don't know how you handle this, really. And I think because he is such a receiver at his soul, Isaiah Likely, he lacks a lot of the physicality that some of these other tight ends we've covered. Warren from the Colts is a good example, kind of a bigger body guy. Again, even Philadelphia with Dallas Goedert, he's a bigger, slower guy, but wins with his body. So now I'm kind of just curious to see like what they do with a true receiving weapon. Kane's done a good job, again, in the game and a half that he's played against those players covering tight ends. Do you just say, hey, Kane, like, go get this thing? That seems like a really tall order because he's not like those other bodies. And that's the advantage of having a tight end like Isaiah Likely, who's got that receiver kind of nuance and feel and catches the ball that way, but also the size. He's of a tight end. He's 6'4" and a half. So I'm really curious to see how they handle that. I just don't know who you feel on the coaching staff who matches up best with Isaiah. I think it'll be really interesting to see what they do there.
4: Logan, really appreciate your insights as always. I know we're feeling absolutely juiced for this home game back in front of the Burgundy and Gold. A great opportunity on Sunday to get back in the win column. We'll be back on Sunday for an instant analysis podcast. Thanks, guys.
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If you notice it costs more to have fun, that is true. 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
1: If you notice it costs more to have fun, that is true. 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For instance, if you're spending on hobbies, that's grown almost 8% in August. And it seems like even though things are getting more expensive to have fun, we're still spending on it. 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
2: 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It's Big Rig. I'll join you at 6 a.m. Monday with a recap of the Commanders and the Giants. Plus, Santana Moss joins me about 8:30. The ticket window is going wild. We've got Jason Bonham Led Zeppelin evening tickets for December. Those are at 7:10. And then we're going to see Journey, the final show of the farewell tour that's going to visit us. 8:10 for those tickets Monday morning, starting with me, Big Rig.
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0: 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Now it's the top new Halloween candy to try this year. 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
1: We've talked about the most popular Halloween candy. Now, we're going to talk about the top new Halloween candy. If you like those freeze-dried candies, they're doing Skittles Creepy Crunch Pop freeze-dried candy, Jolly Rancher Gummies Tricky's Minis, and Kit Kat Ghost Toast.

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1: 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Well, for 49% of people, they say yes, because it's another romantic or intimate relationship.
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This weekend, live in concert with Lisa Berrigan on Saturday night from 10 to midnight. The headliner is going to be Cheap Trick at the Joint in Las Vegas from October 1995. I'm Tessa, not Big 100. Oh.

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0: 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I'll tell you what they said in the next 10 minutes on Big 100, DC's Classic Rock.
1: 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Plus, Santana Moss joins me about 8:30. The ticket window is going wild. We've got Jason Bonham Led Zeppelin evening tickets for December. Those are at 7:10. And then we're going to see Journey, the final show of the farewell tour that's going to visit us. 8:10 for those tickets. 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

I'm Tessa on Big 100. How many people who are single do you think feel like they're going to find the one? I feel like we're kind of discouraged about this because less than half of single Americans think that they're going to find the one. Although I agree with the people who say that the one doesn't necessarily need to be just one person. It could be multiple people who come in and out of your life at different times.

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0: Now AI is helping to catch stupid criminals. Case in point, this Missouri college student, because he was chatting with ChatGPT, and he confessed to a 17-vehicle vandalism spree. And he was asking it what he needed to do to not get caught. Maybe one of the first things it should have told him was, well, don't have this conversation with me, because they went through those chats and realized he confessed everything. So, yeah, he was convicted.
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1: Time to enjoy the weekend and get ready for Monday morning. It's Big Rig. I'll join you at 6 a.m. Monday with a recap of the Commanders and the Giants. Plus, Santana Moss joins me about 8:30. The ticket window is going wild. We've got Jason Bonham Led Zeppelin evening tickets for December. Those are at 7:10. And then we're going to see Journey, the final show of the farewell tour that's going to visit us. 8:10 for those tickets Monday morning, starting with me, Big Rig.
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1: The signs that you've made it financially have changed. 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
1: If you couldn't tell, being a nerd is considered hot now. But by how many people? 83% said if they were called a nerd, they would take it as a compliment.
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Rob Brandt checking in for the vacationing Stacey Walter, doing the graveyard thing with you. Hope all's well. Here's Green Day, Boulevard of Broken Dreams.

0: Bob Brandt working for Stacey Walter. And, you know, we continue to give you a chance at $1,000 every weekday. 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Your next chance to win a grand coming up Monday morning.
1: Time to enjoy the weekend and get ready for Monday morning. It's Big Rig. 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Plus, Santana Moss joins me about 8:30. The ticket window is going wild. We've got Jason Bonham Led Zeppelin evening tickets for December. Those are at 7:10. And then we're going to see Journey, the final show of the farewell tour that's going to visit us. 8:10 for those tickets. Monday morning, starting with me, Big Rig.
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Rob Brant working for Stacey Walter in the wee hours. You think the new lineup will put out a new album? Drummer Annie Canales? Highly doubtful. They can tour as long as they want, right? Here's Rush and Tom Sawyer.

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0: I'm Rob Brandt, filling in for Stacey Walter. iHeartRadio presents the biggest alternative rock concert of the year. It's our 2027 iHeartRadio Alter Ego presented by Capital One. It's coming back. Legendary performances from the biggest names all on one stage. We'll announce a complete lineup for the show and let you know how you can get tickets before they go on sale to the general public. Everything you need to know coming your way Tuesday morning. It's another once-in-a-lifetime music event from iHeartRadio.
1: 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It's Big Rig. I'll join you at 6 a.m. Monday with a recap of the Commanders and the Giants. Plus, Santana Moss joins me about 8:30. The ticket window is going wild. We've got Jason Bonham Led Zeppelin evening tickets for December. Those are at 7:10. And then we're going to see Journey, the final show of the farewell tour that's going to visit us. 8:10 for those tickets Monday morning, starting with me, Big Rig.
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am Rob Brandt. I'm a huge Joan Jett and the Blackhearts fan. And if you are too, good news. For the 45th anniversary of their breakout album, I Love Rock and Roll, Joan Jett and the Blackhearts have just announced the release of I Love Rock and Roll, the Shadow Album Limited Edition 45th Anniversary. Comes out December 11th. Available as a two-record vinyl set and a two-CD set, the collection pairs the band's landmark album with previously unreleased 1980 recordings. Now, ahead of the anniversary, Collections released a Shadow Album, also available November 27th as a standalone record store day Black Friday exclusive vinyl LP.

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0: Rob Bratt working for Stacey Walter today. And you know what? iHeartRadio bringing you the biggest alternative rock concert of the year. It's our 2027 iHeart Alter Ego presented by Capital One, coming back with legendary performances from the biggest names all on one stage. 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
1: 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Plus, Santana Moss joins me about 8:30. 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We've got Jason Bonham, Led Zeppelin evening tickets for December. Those are at 7:10. 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

Hi, I'm Rob Brandt. Osbourne Family announcing that they'll be hosting the official world premiere of Ozzy and Black Sabbath Back to the Beginning on October 14th at the Orpheum Theater in L.A. Half the proceeds from each ticket sold will be donated to the L.A. Homeless Charities.

Hi, I'm Rob Brand. Thanks for listening on the job, trying to get you through it. If you're not working, I salute you, man. Thanks for hanging out. Here's Everclear in Santa Monica.

0: I'm Rob Brandt with you in for Stacy Walter. Next to $1,000, man, you could throw a hell of a Halloween party. 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

Hi, I'm Rob Brandon for Stacey Walter. Pictures floating around the socials of John Bon Jovi. He recently joined New Jersey officials to announce the launch of Jersey Legend. He got his own scratchers. The scratch-off game supports local community initiatives. Yep, living on a prayer every time I buy a scratcher.

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1: 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Plus, Santana Moss joins me about 8:30. 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We've got Jason Bonham Led Zeppelin evening tickets for December. 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

I'm Rob Brandt. After 20 years with Foreigner, Kelly Hansen, lead singer, announced he was retiring from the band. However, he's not retired from singing. He just announced he's joining the Dead Daisies. His jukebox hero.

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Rob Brandt with you. Chad Smith of the Red Hot Chili Peppers, amongst a large, long list of performers. California, Dream On, Aerosmith and Friends, Hollywood Bowl, October 29th and November 1st. Who's going? I want to.

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0: 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You ready? iHeartRadio bringing you the biggest alternative rock concert of the year. It's our 2027 iHeartRadio Alter Ego presented by Capital One. It's coming back with legendary performances from the biggest names all on one stage. We'll announce the complete lineup for the show and let you in on how you can get tickets before they go on sale to the general public. Everything you need to know coming up Tuesday morning. It is indeed another once-in-a-lifetime music event from iHeartRadio.
1: 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Plus, Santana Moss joins me about 8:30. 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

I'm Rob Brandt, in for Stacy Walter. Recently, astronomers using the James Webb Space Telescope found something new called a quasi-star, nicknamed a black hole star or a black hole sun. True. Soundgarden now.

0: I'm Rob Brandt, and we'd love to add an extra $1,000 to your budget. How cool would that be? 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

I am Rob Brandt. Brian May said, no more Queen tours. Then he said, wait, stop. I think I was misinterpreted. So there may be some more Queen shows coming. Here's another one, Bites the Dust.

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0: 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Maybe a little mini vacation in your musical future. Extra $1,000, where would you go? 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
1: Time to enjoy the weekend and get ready for Monday morning. It's Big Rig. I'll join you at 6 a.m. Monday with a recap of the Commanders and the Giants. Plus, Santana Moss joins me about 8:30. The ticket window is going wild. We've got Jason Bonham Led Zeppelin evening tickets for December. Those are at 7:10. And then we're going to see Journey, the final show of the farewell tour that's going to visit us. 8:10 for those tickets Monday morning, starting with me, Big Rig.
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Big 100, it's DC's Classic Rock. Good morning, you got Matt Davis here. And these guys finishing up night two of their residency at the Lincoln Center in New York tonight. Wish I could go, it's been forever since I've seen them. Steve Miller Band on Big 100.

0: It's Whitesnake on Big 100, DC's Classic Rock. And back on this day in 1987, October 10th, that was the number one song in all the land. It was number one on the U.S. singles chart. 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

Hey, happy Saturday from Big 100 DC's Classic Rock. I've got a bonfire tonight. It's an Oktoberfest. I think it's going to be the perfect Saturday for something like that. High 72 today. Do something fun outside tonight because it looks like the chance for a lot of rain tomorrow. Pink Floyd now. 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

Tom Petty goes out to Ken in Rockville. He was at the Dirty Knob show last Friday night, October 2nd. Said it was really amazing. If you were there, give us an update. Give us a concert review. 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

0: Hey, happy Saturday from us here at Big 100, DC's Classic Rock. And, you know, Saturdays here on Big 100 mean live in concert. Lisa Berrigan will be in tonight, 10 to midnight, with your headliner, Cheap Trick. 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

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I think today, Saturday, is going to be the better of the 2 days for doing something fun outside. I've got Oktoberfest tonight, a big bonfire. And of course, you know, the 50th annual Fairfax City Fall Festival happening today from 10 to 5, downtown Fairfax. 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

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Happy weekend. Up next, the song, I think it might be the only song with a lead cash register player. That's right, Mr. Roger Waters on an actual cash register. Big 100.

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It's Big 100 DC's Classic Rock. Matt Davis stepping out for just a bit. I'm making way for the John Clay Wolf Show, which is coming up next. And I'll catch you a little bit later on this morning. It's Big 100.

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3: 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I'll tell you what happened. 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
2: One thing is for sure, you can tell that a wacky FM DJ is putting our intros together. Because if that don't sound like top, you know, just rock music radio, it sounds really good. I wonder how long it takes him to do that.
3: I don't know.
2: I think it takes him a lot.
3: Yeah,
4: it's a lot of work.
3: AO's got a lot of movie knowledge, yeah. And he's like, oh yeah, I'm gonna pull this clip, and he goes through, and I don't know if he's watching the whole movie or what, but yeah, that takes a lot of work.
4: Yeah.
2: Well, he's a high energy guy. When I ask him to do something, and he's excited, he'll run at me. Yeah. You know, like a dog, like a pit bull coming at you.
4: What you got? What you got?
2: Bigfoot running at me. I'm like, dude, I just wanted to know if there's any more water. I don't want, if you want to tackle me, just hit me. Just kill me now and make it quick.
4: Make me stop thinking about it.
3: That is a good comparison of the dog. You know, a happy dog that comes running.
2: They're coming.
4: You're home. You're
2: home. And then you take your leg up to your side because you're like, this son of a bitch fixed to run me over. And I'm bracing myself.
3: I'm telling you, those FM DJs are just a different breed, woo, man. Different breed.
4: High energy.
2: High energy.
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2: 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Blind Dorian in Pittsburgh, Pennsylvania. How is your eyesight this morning?
5: Same, but I got an idea for you.
2: I love your ideas.
5: All right. You need your own label beer. Walnut Springs beer. Yep. Or Cantina beer.
2: You know, I have thought lately a lot about this, Dorian, and I have come to the decision that I don't want no more crap.
4: There you go.
3: No more ideas.
2: No more people. No more things. No, I've got four events, counting last week in a row, and to do, and it's just too much. And if you could see, then you'd understand what I'm saying. You could come down here and help me. I need help. But see, the problem is when I get help, help has good intentions, right? Mm-hmm. But there's different kinds of help, Dorian. There's help that needs a lot of inputs. He needs a lot of instruction.
3: Direction.
2: And that just soaks more and more time. And then you're like, I'll just do it myself. You know, I've got this guy that was supposed to mow my yard, and he works for me. Are you there, Dorian, or are you asleep?
3: He's breathing.
5: You know, I'm just capturing every syllable.
2: You're
5: here.
2: Just soaking it all in, soaking it all in.
5: My pores, I hope.
2: Hey, dude, so our real guy that was mowing the yard got deported. Imagine that.
3: What?
2: He was the best hand ever. And then our other guy that is legal.
4: Yeah.
2: He's not very good at mowing the yard.
3: No.
4: I can see you out in the yard going, wait a minute, I sure taking the wrong guy. You know he
5: might have a second chance to get the right guy.
2: Amy said, he doesn't know how to drive a tractor. And anyway, he dumped a bunch of dirt in the middle of town. Did you see all that mud?
3: No.
2: Yeah. So that's got to get cleaned up. Could you not find it, boss?
6: Nope.
2: It's in the floorboard. I think it fell down.
6: Okay.
3: So there's just mud in the middle of the town. Like, why did he just drop dirt in the middle of the town?
2: Because he was moving dirt from a friend of mine that built a million and a half building down there, or something like that. Have you seen the new building? Lucky 7.
3: Yes.
4: I have.
2: He had a big stack of dirt. Mm-hmm. And I have a backhoe. And he said, hey, would you mind moving that dirt and off to this other piece of property? Will you help me clean up? And I was like, yeah, tell him, do whatever, it's all good. And so this guy was picking up the dirt and going across the street where we're having the car show next week. And he's just dumping dirt all over the street.
3: Oh, God.
2: And he went back and forth, so he just drove over it, like hard packed.
3: Oh no!
2: And I got a new parking lot.
4: Uh-huh.
2: Did you see that parking lot?
4: Yeah, it looks great.
2: Did you see the stripes through it?
4: I didn't really look that closely.
2: It must have been dark. So when he was driving the bucket of dirt and spilling down the road where the car show is going to be, he just drove right across the parking lot, the new one that got paved that morning. with the big backhoe to go dump the dirt.
3: So there's a nice trail of dirt.
2: No, there's a indentions of about an inch deep of every tread of that tire.
3: Oh, the cement wasn't settled.
2: It was asphalt. Or chip asphalt? Seal. Chip seal. Yeah.
3: Oh no, crap.
5: John.
2: Yeah.
5: You got a 2-ton driving, you know, parking lot now. It's black and it's brown.
2: So I mowed the yard yesterday in my motorcycle gear. I'll get a picture of that for y'all later.
7: Dude, classic.
2: And I was going to ask him today. I was like, hey, did you mow the yard yet? I know you hadn't.
5: No.
2: So, Dorian, back to the beer idea.
3: Not happening.
2: I don't want to do it.
7: I don't want
2: to. I can't get it. I don't want to do it. I don't think the upside is enough. I don't want to do any projects that don't really have a lot of upside anymore.
5: Well, I'm sorry I said that then about the beer.
2: But I sure appreciate you thinking of me. How's Pittsburgh this morning?
5: Always. The girls. Actually, that idea came from one of the girls.
2: No way. Good deed goes unpunished.
5: I stole it. I wanted to tell you about it.
2: But why has she not sent any photos yet? I mean, I know you can't see, so it shouldn't be up to you.
5: Well, they get paid for their photos.
2: They don't get paid for...
5: The guys line up, and they get their picture taken next to the girl.
2: I don't want a picture taken next to the girl. I just want an Instagram handle.
7: You're promoting them.
5: I gotta think of an angle to convince them that it's best to do that for
2: promotional. I mean, promotional. This is a large platform, and it's
5: you do it for the flowers.
2: These girls have Instagrams. Yeah. Dorian, I know you're blind, but don't be dumb. These strippers have Instagrams. They have photos of themselves on social media. Promise you. Just say, hey, what's your Instagram?
5: They're taking advantage of me.
2: Yes. Yes.
5: My friendship.
2: Yes.
5: And I buy drinks.
2: And I wish you could see your house because I bet it's messy. I bet them little sluts don't clean up.
5: maybe that's the way it should be.
2: Well, you're a happier man because of it.
5: Yep, yeah, I'm more than happy.
2: The best ones in the sack are the dirtiest ones. The ones that can't clean a house, the ones that leave a little cat pee in the corner, the ones that leave a lasagna in the fridge for 3 weeks, it starts molding. Those chicks are the ones to take to the sack. There's my advice for the day. Thank you, Dorian.
7: So true. dog stuff on the floor.
2: Yep.
7: Crazy night.
2: Just crazier than an S house rat.
7: And you wake up at 4 in the morning going, what is that smell? I've been smelling for 4 hours now. Oh, I see. I turned the lights on.
2: Right. Thankfully, I didn't step in it.
7: Yeah, exactly. That's dried. It's been there for a week.
2: Petrified.
7: That's a true story.
2: Oh, hang on. Michael, Manchester, New Hampshire. New Hampshire. What up, Jerky?
8: How are you?
2: I'm good.
8: How are you?
2: Great. What have you got?
8: I got a project I've been working on. I got a Volkswagen MK 3.5 with a VR6 with a turbo.
2: Okay.
8: Engine's clean enough to eat off of. It's a rebuilt VR6.
2: Uh-huh.
8: I've got the turbo in it. Air conditioner's functioning. Everything works as it should. Worked my way through the electrical.
2: What do you want from me?
8: Well, I would want an opinion of how much the car is worth.
2: Okay.
8: Okay, and I was telling your associates that I literally put my heart and soul in it for the last couple of years. I wanted to see if it was worth 10 grand.
2: Okay, so it's a Cabrio, but it's a VR6, yes, and it's a 2000?
8: Yes, sir. MK 3.5.
2: I'm looking at something right now, and I'm not finding that car in that year. Are you sure it's a 2000? I'm sure you're sure it's a 2000.
8: I am sure. It's a black-on-black 2000 Cabriolet. We dropped a VR6 in it with a matching transmission.
2: Because you dropped a VR6 in it.
8: Yes, sir.
2: He got creative on it.
8: If you look at it,
2: he engine swapped. He put an LT4 in a Trans Am. Okay. Do you smoke grass?
8: It's a rocket.
2: Do you smoke grass a little bit?
8: A little bit.
2: Okay. Because you got to have a hell of imagination to do what you just did to that Volkswagen. I don't know. Yeah. You did a heart transplant on it? Nothing? Okay.
8: Let me think about that
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0: Petrino in Michigan. Is that right?
1: Yeah, Petrino.
0: Is Michigan on the Eastern time zone? I thought it was Central.
1: Eastern.
0: Okay. You've got a 260,000-mile four-wheel drive, 4Runner 02 model.
1: Correct.
0: How clapped out is it, like rust and stuff?
1: It's not too bad for a 20-something-year-old car. It's halfway decent. The bumper's got a little rust on it. You know, door frames are rusted a little bit. The frame, though, is in decent condition. You know, a lot of times you find them falling apart.
0: But. Put me down for $5,000, but that's very loose. I need to see photos. And you can go to givemethevin.com and load it up and send me the pictures. Thank you. Nate, you've got an 89 K5 Blazer with 200 miles off the frame off. You want $40,000 for it. I've got one here I'd sell you for $40,000.
2: Really?
0: Yeah, and it's got an LS swap. Does yours?
2: No, mine's just a 350 small block.
0: Mm-hmm. You want too much. Why do you want 40?
2: Man, that's what I've got in it.
0: Mm-hmm. Well, do we have to go through that whole thing? Are you a longtime listener? Have you already heard the whole spiel on what I got in it and what payoff is and all that? I hear you. I mean, I've got a Trans Am I'm buried in. But, I mean, if I really had to price it, I'd have to price it on the money. So here's the question, Nate. This is a counseling session. Do you really want to sell it?
2: Yeah, so the funny story behind this one is we were at Mecum in Fort Worth last year, and my girlfriend said she liked the color, and Reserve was up there, and we were down here, and I threw my hand up, and they yanked the Reserve on me. Uh-huh. So,
0: you were just trying to look good in front of her. Are you still dating her?
2: Oh, yeah.
0: Okay.
2: Yeah, we actually just moved in together.
0: That happens. So what they do is they run the price to a point to where they know they can sell it, right? So they don't have any bids for $10,000. Boom, boom, boom, boom. And they get it hanging, right? $39,500. And they're just fixed to run it off the block as a no sale. And Nate, you stuck your old hand straight up there in the air and said, I got this bitch. But they're not going to sell it to me, honey. Don't worry. The reserve's not off. Reserve off. Bam! Sold Nate. Then Nate calls John.
2: Yeah, you just relived my trauma.
0: And Nate calls John and wants John
3: help.
0: Do you want me to teleport myself to your seat that moment? And I take all the responsibility that you put yourself into. You're gonna have to pay the tax, Nate. I ain't paying the tax. I don't buy me. I don't buy me either.
2: I was in the car business on it. I get it. What's your number?
0: Probably 30, but I'm just talking about it. I mean, it just all depends. You know, so frame off resto. Everybody says nut and bolt. Everybody says frame off. There's so many. Here's my number. Take pictures or just send me the Mecum listing. And let me go through it. And then I'll know what the hell we're talking about.
2: Yeah. Okay. Yeah. I mean, it's got a pristine paint job. Interior pristine, runs like a tramp. I mean, it's
0: like a tramp. I like that line. I'm going to use that again. Nate, go to givemethevin.com. You know, on this one, go to GMTV Garage. Click email John. It'll go straight to me and give me the link. Find the link on Mecum of the sale site and put it in there. And then I'll dig right in and I'll let you know immediately.
2: Yes, sir.
0: Thanks, man. 800-800. Dwayne in Cincinnati, you're 20 F-150 with a Coyote. That's pretty cool.
4: Yeah.
0: I'm gonna have to look at that one. Do the same thing. Go to givemethevin.com. Take pictures. You want $80,000 for it, so it must be
4: me. I'm driving. I can't do that right now.
0: No, nobody's asking you to do it right now. Just whenever. Okay. But I there's so much going on here with the customizations you did. It's gonna take a lot.
4: No. Done by the factory.
0: Oh, then why do you want $80,000 for
4: Google,
0: it?
4: You can Google 2020 F-150 80s retro, and it'll pop up pictures of it.
0: Why do you want $80,000 for it? One. Why do you want $80,000 for it?
4: Well, if I'm going to sell it, I want to get what I want, and the dealer offered me a straight-up even trade for a 2025 Raptor.
0: Yeah?
4: The sticker for 105. That's the dealer I bought it from because it only has 18,000 miles on it. They sold two of them, and the other one has like 95,000 miles.
0: I need to do some research on this one, too. This is Queer Car Saturday Morning. I'm getting some weird, neat stuff, and I like that. It makes me think. I don't know that truck, so I'm going to figure this out. I'm on live radio, and you're behind. You got one thing you're taking care of is your steering wheel. I got a lot, so I know I have not done anything yet.
4: Right.
0: But I will during the break. 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I need a VIN number. I'll start from there. I need to start from scratch. My name's John Clay Wolf. 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

0: We were just wondering if you're able to call for our brother to meet us back up here.
1: I've never done this.
0: First time's a charm, right?
1: Yeah.
0: His last name is Horn. First name's Gabe.
1: You know his middle name?
0: His middle name's Itch.
1: Itch?
0: Yeah.
1: Gabe Itch.
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3: Have y'all noticed good-looking deaf translators?
4: Yes.
3: Look at the one up there on the TV right now.
5: Fox.
3: Look at that.
5: Yeah, she has. Oh, she's got the teacher glasses.
3: She's got a stripper teacher look.
5: Yeah, that's exactly
3: and
5: what
3: she's
5: that
3: a,
5: is.
3: She's, what do you call it? A translation?
5: Translator.
3: For the impaired?
5: Yes, correct. Yeah.
3: There's a better word than
5: hearing
3: that.
5: Hearing impaired.
3: Okay. Did you see Cardi B's translator the other day?
5: No.
3: You got to look at that.
5: Okay.
3: I mean, it's kind of like the hot teachers in that are hooking up with the high school guys.
5: Oh,
3: that trend
5: hot.
3: Has happened.
4: Well, the
3: and
4: trend.
3: Then, this is new. This is a new hot trend.
4: The trend at the concert is new. Having them translate music at a concert, and they get into it. Those translators. I mean, they're jumping up and down.
5: I've never
4: and,
5: seen that.
4: Oh yeah.
5: What show?
4: Just any show.
5: Any show.
4: Yeah. I mean, there'll be Metallica show, stuff like that. Yeah.
5: How the hell do you do that?
4: Oh, yeah.
5: Metallica.
3: What? Did you find my phone?
5: What the hell are you doing? You read it up on John. What was that about?
3: Did you find my phone? Jesus Christ, that guy scares the hell out of me. He's like a Rottweiler.
6: That was Turley's idea, bro. I was not going to do that to you.
4: You would have done it. Do you have his phone?
3: Do you have my phone?
5: No.
3: You went to my car to get my phone. You don't
6: bro,
3: have
6: I did
3: Hang
6: a,
3: on, let me look.
6: I did a Border Patrol search on your vehicle. With a pen light.
5: What did we find?
3: Then, unfortunately, I have an idea where it might be.
5: Oh, no.
3: Because I'm bad about this. I've got this bag and it has too many pockets. Let me see what's in here. Maybe I left it in my...
6: Never mind what's in your bag. Let me tell everybody what's in your car.
3: Well, hang on. I need my phone. I don't need your smart ass. Let me I've got it. I'm sorry.
6: Oh, my God.
3: I sent you on a wild goose chase.
5: That's funny.
3: Okay, so what are you talking about? You've been going through my drawers?
6: Me and Turley have a little surprise for you. Here we go.
3: Turley
6: and I have a surprise for you. Top 10 things in John Clay Wolf's driver's side door storage pocket.
3: Oh.
6: Number 10.
3: Okay, hang on. Let me think.
6: Number 10, stale.
3: Before you do that, I would rather... I want to write down. I want to guess.
6: It's in your email.
3: I want to look at my. You don't understand. I want to guess what's in there compared to what is
6: okay,
3: in there.
6: Okay, you got it.
4: I want to guess, too. Let's play this game here. Let's see. What's in John's side compartment of his vehicle?
6: It's funny.
3: You know, this idea. Okay. You can guess a few things.
4: I'm going to guess.
3: Not Skull Fine Cut anymore.
4: No, that would have been. That used to be the first guess.
5: That was going to be my first guess.
6: It's a different compartment.
3: Did you go through there, too, you creepy bastard?
6: I went through everything,
3: so you saw
6: man.
3: My velos?
6: My boss's phone was missing. I drilled.
3: So what?
4: First one, there's going to be some type of Starbucks wrapper of some sort in there. It's got to be.
6: There is on the floor, but not in the side
4: okay.
6: pocket.
4: All right.
3: The insulator.
6: Cardboard there. Sleeve, yeah.
4: Several pens, sure, for sure.
6: That is correct, yes.
3: Pens, Charlie, yeah. You're correct.
6: Number two, a really cheap plastic crappy pen. Number one, a really nice expensive pen.
4: Oh, okay. JD, you got any guesses here?
5: I'm just thinking.
3: No rubbers. I already got cut.
6: No rubbers. But the word rubber does figure in here.
4: Extra pair of glasses.
6: Negative.
4: Dang, okay.
3: Not there. Up top.
6: Different compartment.
4: In the side.
3: White zoom flukes.
5: What the hell is that?
3: White zoom flukes. You guys, you rednecks out there, you fishing boys know.
6: Yeah.
3: White zoom flukes. They're white rubber worm. They're white rubber fish. Bait fish. It's what you catch bass on.
6: Number nine, a rubber fishing lure, white in color.
4: Okay, inside the vehicle. All right.
6: Right there at his left hand.
3: I thought there's a whole bag of them.
6: There is a whole bag, too, but I pared it down.
3: Okay.
4: What else would John have in the side compartment of his vehicle?
3: Some fishing lures.
4: Pens.
3: Two pins.
4: Yeah.
3: What else?
6: It gets more entertaining.
3: All right, good. It needs to be because I'm bored.
6: Number seven, a random unidentified plastic piece of a vehicle of some kind.
5: Yep. You see that?
3: Yeah. I don't know what that is.
6: Number six, an alloy folding pocket knife.
3: Oh.
6: Number five, a random key fob. And number four is one of my favorite.
3: Hang on.
4: Random key fob.
6: Yes, sir.
3: What number is that?
6: That was number five.
3: Number five.
6: Yeah.
3: You can't use the word R anymore.
4: No.
5: Nope.
6: Oh, okay.
3: No, I was going to call you that because if you'd have taken the random key fob and pushed the button, you'd heard a beep, beep.
6: There was a couple of them.
3: No.
6: I was like, what key is what?
3: They say Toyota.
6: Okay. It's in the dark.
3: Yep. I thought you had a life.
6: Number four is my favorite. Number four, one birdshot shotgun shell.
4: Oh, dang it.
5: Yeah.
6: Just one.
3: Sure. Number six. Six shell. It's dove season. What do you do?
6: Number three, a $5 bill.
3: Wow.
4: Oh.
3: I'm excited about that.
6: What's another one that I really like in here? Number eight is fishing hooks.
3: Yeah.
6: And number 10 is a stale kind bar.
4: Oh.
3: Nice.
4: Open?
3: Well, no. I ate half of it, didn't I?
6: It's hard enough to hammer nails with, boss. I hope you're not going to eat that. That's it.
4: It's not bad. It's random. That is very random stuff.
3: If you really want to have fun, go through the back.
6: I opened the back and I went,
3: no, the
6: whoa.
3: Drawers.
6: Oh, God.
3: Yeah.
6: Like lioness.
4: It's very chick-like of you, John. My wife has random crap inside of her car, too. I can't stand that. It's like,
3: I mean, I've got a pocket knife. I've got the keys to the car. I've got fishing hooks and lures because they were sitting down here on the table. I'm like, and when I'm down there fishing, I'm like, where are the damn hooks and lures? Oh, they're on the table. Why don't I bring them to the fishing place? So I put them in my car, and I still haven't done that yet. And pocket knives in a $5 bill.
4: You never know.
3: You know, what homeless guy walks up. There you go. You're ready to go. Right there on the sideboard.
5: Makes sense.
3: The pins are pins. And a shotgun shell is just a shotgun. I've had a loose shotgun shell in my automobile for 35, 40 years.
4: That's the redneck thing. You have to have that if you're a redneck, right?
3: I mean, it's just, it's not even a redneck. I mean, people in England, the Brits hunt. Get the horses, get the dogs. They use shotgun shells. I don't think it's a redneck thing. But
6: what a dope car you drive, though. Can I share that?
3: Sure. It's a Toyota Land Cruiser.
6: Toyota Land Cruiser, jet black with the racks on the roof. And at first, I'm like, John's really underdoing himself by picking that as his main whip. Now I get it. I'm like, this is a killer.
3: It's got sneaky boobies. Do you know what sneaky boobies, what sweater puppies are?
6: I know, yeah.
3: Like, when you you don't see them. You don't see what's really there until you get up on it. And that car's got a lot going on.
6: I love it. I want to drive it.
3: All right. Well, thank you, AO. And thank you for not running over me. I need to get a video of the dog, of Cola, running at you like that. She'll run right over you.
6: Yep,
3: and y'all can just run over each other.
6: Yep.
4: By the way, that dog last night.
3: Was barking?
4: Yes. All night long.
3: Really?
4: Yes.
6: And a big baritone to
4: I've not slept in the Barn Dominium because there was an extra bed here last night.
3: Because Bobo is out sick.
4: Yes, he's sick. And that dog, we just kept barking.
3: Like, what time did she stop? Did she not stop?
4: Never. No.
3: So this isn't going to work?
4: I mean, is that like that all the time,
3: no,
4: pre-K?
3: Absolutely. Pre-K.
7: I'll hear Cola bark a couple of times through the night, and you know, little pillow over the head action usually helps. But yeah, she's on duty.
3: She's keeping the evil out. But yeah, that's weird that she was doing that all night. I've never heard that.
7: Yeah, I don't know what she barking at, but she barking.
4: She's doing her job, and I'm not hating on her. It's just I couldn't sleep.
3: If you can't sleep, that's not doing your job. Okay. 800-800-723-4.
4: Don't put her down.
3: I'm not going to put her down. I love that dog.
5: Aww.
3: But whenever Bobo comes back, she needs to bark more.
4: Yes. By the way, yes. Bobo is sick, everybody.
5: Yes,
4: that's why you see the image of the sick Bobo there. If you go to the stream, jcwshow.com.
3: There's Bobo's medicine bottle.
4: Yeah.
3: Prescription. Yeah. No showed again.
5: Yeah.
3: When he called in, was it did he call you?
5: Called me and Mike.
3: Bobo, AO fell for it. Did he talk to AO?
5: He thought he was sick.
3: He said, Bobo's sick. Oh, I'm like, what's he got? He's like, he's got the flu. And then I called Mike. He's like, yeah, the whiskey flu.
4: Yeah, 6 o'clock. Get the call.
5: Yep.
4: Hey man, I'm not gonna make it in. I think I got the flu.
5: Am I gonna have any news since you're sick? You could probably type. Yeah.
4: Yeah.
5: Yeah, man. I'm gonna get that to you.
3: Okay. As far as getting the run sheet together.
5: Yeah, the run sheet and the news and all the audio put together. Nope.
4: But we do have it. We put it together.
5: Paste it together.
3: Yes. You and the dog and JD stayed up all night and did it?
5: All night.
3: Okay.
5: Barking.
3: What 744? 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Mike in Youngstown, Ohio. Hang tight. I'll be right back, okay?
8: All right.
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7: 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We'll be right back.

0: play well.
1: Hey, Mike in Youngstown, I just, I'm going to put you back on hold. You've got an 86 C20 service truck. You said it's kind of rat rotty, lowered on dubs. I need to see this thing. I got to see it. It's so crazy, and I understand what I think I'm thinking, but I want to make sure I'm thinking right. So I'm going to put you on hold. Pre-K is going to give you a phone number. You text him some photos so we can talk about this while we're looking at it.
2: Okay.
1: All right. Pre-K is on line 4. Mike in Odessa, too. I have never seen a Volkswagen Beetle worth $25,000. You there?
3: It's a final edition, so it's one of the last ones. It's a 2010.
1: Mm-hmm.
3: It's a convertible. It's got 2,000 original miles.
1: Okay.
3: And I just got it back to running. Like, I did the fuel pump. The only thing that was wrong with it is it was bought and put up with 2,000 miles on it and covered. And what happens is the fuel pump, like the wires on it, I guess from sitting there all that time, just dry rotted because there was not much fuel in the tank.
1: Mm-hmm. It's a bug, dude. They all break. They're junk. That's why they did final edition. We finally are going to quit making these. They just they have no longevity in them. The reason it has 2,000 miles on it is because it quit running at 2,000 miles and you bought it. But I'm glad that you're excited. And I'm excited for you because I hear it in your voice. You're very excited.
3: Yeah, I am. I mean, it's a low mile. It's a time capsule, so. You know, I was thinking, I mean, I don't know how much it's worth.
1: Okay.
3: You know, I mean, but I do want to get rid of it. I've watched your videos. I've watched your, you know, I listen to the radio show.
1: All the stuff.
3: I know that you usually pay all the money that they're worth, and I know you got to make some. So,
1: okay. Well, I...
3: You know?
1: Your car... Is
3: how much do you think?
1: Okay, hang on. It's a 2010 VW Bug convertible.
3: Final edition. Yeah, it's a final edition convertible. It's got 2,000 original miles, and now it runs and drives. I've ordered all new tires. The new tires are already here, but I've got the original tires.
1: Would you take 15 grand for it?
3: I think that's a very strong offer. That's a very strong offer.
1: Well, I'm that's what she said.
3: Okay.
1: Bad joke.
3: All right. I'm looking to see which ballpark I need to be in too. I mean, I would take I would take 17 to 20. 15 is strong.
1: Mm-hmm.
3: You know, I think probably 17 would probably buy it.
1: So here's what I want you to do. I want you to load it into givemethevin.com right now.
3: And I will.
1: And the computer's going to say it'll give you 12 grand or something because it doesn't know how to bid weirdo stuff.
3: Right.
1: And then you say no, and it says, what does it take to buy your car? You put 17 grand. And then on the note, say, John said he's probably going to buy it.
3: Okay.
1: And I probably am. But get your pictures and throw them up there too. And we'll get her done.
3: Okay.
1: Yep. Hey, you could drop. I've got a place. Got a place. And Mike, that restaurant in Odessa, that's come back up.
3: The car's in Odessa, Texas.
1: Perfect.
3: Yeah, and it's in Odessa, which you guys are in Dallas, which is what, 600 miles?
1: I can get it picked up in Odessa at my buddy's restaurant called Philippe's out there in Odessa. Yep.
3: Oh, Philippe's.
1: Yep.
3: Okay.
1: Thank you.
3: All right. I appreciate it. Thank you.
1: Absolutely.
3: Yes, sir,
1: all right. Go to givemethevin.com and load up. Thanks.
3: Yes, sir. Mm-hmm. I sure will. Bye.
1: Man, this is a weird
4: day.
1: I'm getting thrown like really weird cars.
4: Yeah.
5: Not one normal one yet.
1: Here's a weird one. I don't even want to bid this one. Anthony, you said it's a PP2 track car. What's a PP2?
6: Yes. Performance Pack 2 car.
1: Okay.
6: From Ford Racing.
1: Okay. So racing. So is it like a? They made that thing. What's it called? Copo Camaro, and they made a Mustang that's like a Copo. Is it like that?
6: No. It's just made for track racing. It's got the Ford Racing suspension on it. Got factory 373 gears, posi, independent rear suspension.
1: I think what's happening here is you're over describing, right? And my guy took everything you said. You started rattling off all the crap, and it made me think this wasn't a normal car. So it was like a damn pro street dragster. Well,
6: no, it's a rare car because that year in that color, they only made 1,000 of them. It's a ruby red.
1: Mm-hmm. But it's got 100,000 miles on it. Is it a GT 350?
6: Yeah, 97,000. No, it's a GT. Well,
1: okay.
6: It's got the Coyote in it.
1: Uh-huh.
6: The 6-speed manual, long tube headers, full 3-inch exhaust.
1: You want 25 grand? Dude. I'll give 15. The MMR on it's 15.6. So go to givemethevin.com and load it up. Thanks. Yeah, no. I mean, why am I doing this to myself?
0: I don't know.
4: They're trying to convince you it's something rare and different.
0: Rare, John.
1: John and PA, you got a 72 Stingray 350. Original numbers match. Does that have one chrome bumper on the back and then the front is fiberglass? Or does... Is 72 is
5: This is the last year for the chrome bumper in the front and the dual chrome bumper in the back.
1: Okay. Does it have air conditioning?
5: 73, they put the... rubber bumper on the front, and then 74 they went with the rubber on the back.
1: Does it have air conditioning?
5: Air conditioning needs looked at. I think it needs an evaporator.
1: But it was built with air? I'm just wondering if it was built with air conditioning.
5: Yep. So
1: it's a stick shift, Stingray, chrome bumper car.
5: Yep.
1: On the paint, if you're analyzing, I see it says second paint job. On a scale of 1 to 10, where's the paint? If 10 is like primo.
5: 10 foot, it's a 10. Then when you get close, if you get close...
1: She's got a little acne, a little hail jet damage on the back of her thighs.
5: There's a couple spots where you can see a seam.
1: I bet.
5: And there's a
1: from
5: couple
1: the baby? From the what do you call it?
4: C-section.
1: From the C-section?
0: Oh, my God.
4: The scars are there.
5: Yeah, there's a couple small spots. And then the paint, you can see if you look real close, little tiny lines in it. It's not a show car.
1: I'm hearing you.
5: But it's clean.
1: Want show car money. Like, hey, pre-K, pick up the phone. Talk to me. Listen.
4: What'd it do?
1: Okay, you've been doing this a long time. These guys with these crazy-ass classics is cool. But when they say, like you put on there, he wants 25 grand, right?
4: Yeah.
1: So what did you ask him to get that number? Did you say, what would you like in the best day in your life? And I mean, the best thing that could ever happen, what's the highest price you'd ever want? Is that what you're asking people?
4: Yeah. I say, hey, can you please give me a ridiculous number that John would never give? Yeah.
1: So what, like, how did the conversation go? We've got John on the phone right now. What did you say to him?
4: I of course, get all the info on the vehicle from him. And then I ask him, what does it take to buy it?
1: And he said?
4: He said 25 grand. I say, have you had offers close to that? He said, no.
1: Okay, here's what... I'd like to ask you, pre-K, to elbow him a little bit and say, what will you really take for it? If you want John to take it to the air, then give me a real number. Because he's too high. I mean, this car could... There are cars like this that are worth 25 grand, but not this one. John, that car's probably worth 12, the way you're describing it. All right, we got to go to break.
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4: We think we know how I did it.
5: Oh, how he couldn't have done it. He hasn't been in for weeks.
0: Now, John Clay Wolf.
6: What movie is that from?
7: Howie one?
6: F you, that's my name.
8: Police Squad.
7: Oh, Police Squad. Yeah.
6: Police Squad?
7: Police Squad. It's people trying to behave like dogs at 3 in the morning. Hey, what are you doing?
6: Oh, yeah.
7: What?
9: It's a viral thing.
7: Bark all night, yeah.
9: Yes.
6: Dude, they're getting hammered on the East Coast.
7: Yes. Yeah, that
6: Georgia
7: hurricane came in from Florida last night, hit the kind of Fort Walton area, Destin, at 105 miles an hour. But it was moving very fast, so it's moved on up the coast.
6: Did it rip the houses apart?
7: Yep. Oh, 105 miles an hour, yeah.
6: Well, I'm looking at the map right now. It shows that it's in Dothan, Alabama, or Atlanta.
7: Very fast. And they're also showing where it's going.
10: Oh. This is Frank McDowell, my old team station live in Sydney, Nova Scotia. Hurricane Isaias is now aiming it towards Alabama and western Florida on Saturday. October the 10th, 2026 is going to bring so much rain to Mobile, Alabama, and Pensacola, Florida, including Birmingham, Alabama. It's going to bring so much rain to the state of Alabama, Purchase, Mississippi. It's going to bring a lot of rain. It's going to affect New Orleans, Louisiana. It's going to bring so much rain to Mobile, Alabama, and the surrounding areas. It's going to bring heavy rain, very strong winds, that could cause big waves crash on beach and shores to Alabama, especially Mobile, Alabama, and western Florida. It's going to bring so much heavy downpours. It's going to bring wind-driven rain, sideways rain. That's going to cause.
6: I got it, Frankie.
7: Frankie
9: just keeps going. It's going to bring a lot of rain. But a lot of rain.
6: Kind of reminds me of Speech Impediment Terrence, but he speaks clean.
9: Yeah. Yep. Frankie's still out there doing his thing.
7: That's great.
9: Frankie McDonald.
6: God. So cruising on the coast down in Biloxi is screwed up, too. That's too bad. Well, I think it's the world. I mean, it's one of America's biggest car shows in Biloxi. It's in Biloxi, Alabama this weekend. Oh.
7: This weekend.
6: And then California.
7: Yeah.
6: Newport Beach is flooded. Laguna's flooded.
7: They got the other hurricane.
6: Yeah. And it came over the wall. It's weird. Have you seen those pictures?
7: Yep. Very bad.
6: So both corners. It's like.
7: What do you call that? Bookends? Twins?
6: Pork roast?
7: What? No, you don't call it that. Stop. Just stop. Stop. I know where you're going. Stop. Stop it.
6: It's a dirty, it's a pornography term.
7: I get it. I understand right where you're going.
6: Why did you give me that cue card, AO? I don't know what that is. Hey, Steve, we've got you here on 3, and your name comes up as Steve A-hole. Don't take his call. He cusses a lot.
11: I don't cuss. I'm radio friendly, sir. How's it going?
6: It's pretty good. What you want?
11: I got a Pontiac Sunfire I inherited from my my mom a long time ago.
9: Oh, did you leave?
6: Oh, bye, Steve.
7: Boom, bada bada.
6: Bada bing, bada. Oh, see you later.
7: See ya.
6: Leslie, an 01 LS 400 Lexus with 170 on it. You want 8. I mean, again, it's worth 3, maybe.
12: It's too damn high.
6: Great car. I would never sell that car. If you have anybody that needs a car in close to you, that's the best car ever. But it's just not worth anything.
13: Okay.
6: Yep.
13: All right.
6: On the cash market.
13: That's what I need to know.
6: But I mean, that you want a car that will run forever and still looks decent. It makes me sad that those cars, because like,
7: yeah,
6: you know, like Grand Ams and junk that are worth 2.
7: Sure.
6: Why is that worth 3? That should be worth 10 compared to the other crap that, because cars deteriorate down to a price point where they just kind of stabilize.
7: Stop. Yeah.
6: Yeah. And I'm looking up, that car brings $3,500 at the auction.
13: Really?
6: That's weird.
13: That makes me very sad.
6: It makes me sad for you.
13: Because I was buying it in hopes that yeah. I was buying it in hopes that maybe it would be one of those ones that would go up in value, because I do see them out there now, for more than that.
6: I can tell you, I can tell
13: sell them for more than that, and that's what
6: they
13: I
6: do
13: wondering.
6: When they have low miles on them. Like, that car is very valuable if it's got 14,000 miles on it. Yes, they like.
13: Oh, okay.
6: So they have made a resurgence, but 180,000 mile one has not.
13: Okay.
6: Thank you, ma'am. 800-800-723. For JD, what have you got?
7: What do we have in the news? Well, we have, since we're still on in New York, we should probably talk about the mole people. They keep climbing out of the New York sewers. Have you seen these videos? It's just weird. Like 2 in the morning, the little manhole cover will pop up, and 2 or 3 people will pop out, and they'll jump
6: into
7: the van.
6: It's 4 o'clock in the morning.
7: 5 people, 4 men and a woman, were reportedly spotted climbing out of a Manhattan manhole at 2:10 in the morning.
6: Underground pork roast.
7: They jumped into a black truck. Which you just often, and they jumped into a black truck and they just disappeared. It's apparently part of a string of strange underground incidents. In a previous case, one man said he was looking for gold underneath the city. Cut number 4, I hope.
14: I'm here at Penn Station where 3 men were caught in this eerie video wearing headlamps and crawling out of this manhole right here in the middle of the night, and no one knows why.
15: There's like a whole sub-city underneath Manhattan.
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14: 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Out pops one guy, then another, and another.
6: Spelunkers.
7: Maybe somebody in New York could call us and tell us what the hell's going on. 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
9: 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They're just closed down. So maybe they're just kind of
7: living.
9: Yeah, they're just living down
6: but
9: there.
6: But they've got headlamps on their head. 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Call in Manhattan, Brooklyn. Tell us what the hell's going on underneath you. We'd like to know. We're stupid Texans. Have you seen Silo on Apple? They live in silos and they have headlamps on their heads. It's kind of the same kind of thing. They're weird.
9: Just get away from...
6: I think they're just tripping on drugs.
7: It's like an old man. They're just on the drugs is what they is.
9: This is years ago, but there's a story about how somebody lived in a mall in Rhode Island.
7: A closed-down mall.
6: Oh, you want to hear something funny? Yeah. Speaking of drugs, it's early, so nobody's going to hear this.
9: Okay.
6: My buddies... I got to be super careful.
9: All right.
7: They go back to pork roast.
9: No.
6: Okay, so my wife has a room out here that she keeps locked. She's got some cameras in it.
7: Okay.
6: Have you ever seen that pink room with all of her stuff
7: you
6: in it?
7: You told me about it. I've never seen it.
6: Have you seen it, Turner?
9: No.
6: I bet
9: you've told about
6: it.
9: Yeah, you told us about
6: it. It's pretty unique. But she's very secretive about it. And I'm just like, lock the damn room. Just lock it. That's why there's locks. Right. You got a key, lock it. And quit bitching everybody time somebody walks in and you see them on the camera. What are they doing in my room?
7: We have cameras in this room.
6: Yes, yes. It's got pink floors. It's got all this Disney stuff. She's a big Disney collector. It's her girl's room. So there were some guys out here on mushrooms.
7: Oh, no. All right, we're not doing any commercials or anything else. This story is great.
6: Yeah. Go ahead. Okay, so... I'm asleep. I'm not on mushrooms. Mm-hmm. I don't do mushrooms. I'm scared of real drugs because it's not for me.
7: Not for you.
6: But she calls me all wearing me out about these friends of mine that are in a room. And they're just tripping on this stuff, right?
7: Can we get a time frame, morning, afternoon, evening?
6: 2-3 a.m.
7: Okay.
6: Middle of morning.
7: That makes more sense.
6: I'm sleeping. I've got to get on the radio the next day.
7: How is she seeing photos of this?
6: Because she's got spy cams in there.
7: Oh, my God, the cameras.
6: With audio.
9: It's beeping on her phone, probably.
6: She has one on either end. So like, they're going through all these cabinets and pulling out all this stuff and feeling it and talking about it. Like, what's she doing here, man?
7: Room.
6: Do you think she, like, just brushes the hair on these dolls, man? I mean, and she's watching all this the next day on the video.
7: Sure.
6: On the security video. And then this goes on for a while. They go through all of her stuff. And she's, like, really pissed that they're going through her stuff. And I'm like, if you just lock the door, we wouldn't be having this conversation. But the funniest part was at the end. She's got all these Funko Pops. And at the end, one of the guys will protect his name. He notices that there's a camera in the corner. and he's just staring at it. He brings his face down to it where he's like an inch away from it, and he realizes that he's been recorded the whole time. So he takes one of those Funko Pop boxes and just moves it in front of it. Like that changed anything.
17: Yeah.
6: And then like there's a double shot. So you're watching him from the backside move the box over. And then he's walking back and talking to the other dude, and the other camera's picking him up. And I'm like, it's so bad that I haven't told them that this happened. Because I think they'll be so embarrassed they'll never want to come back.
9: I can't imagine.
17: It was the best. God, I wish you could put that video out. That's so funny.
9: Tripping on shrooms in a pink room.
17: In
6: the country in the middle of the night.
9: And dolls everywhere and stuff. They're probably thinking they're
6: Disney
9: talking
6: crap.
9: To them.
6: Everywhere. Oh, yeah, man. Dolls and all this in Lego built stuff. And,
17: and he moves the big Funko thing in front of the camera. That way they won't know I was here.
6: That's so
17: great.
6: And then she's got all this Christmas stuff down here at the studio in this building. She's got a closet down here that's full of Christmas, holiday crap.
17: Sure.
6: Because she decorates the house, right?
17: Got it.
6: So when people... She's got a camera in there. I'm telling y'all now. She's got a camera in there. And if you go in there and start going through it, I got to hear about it. I don't want to hear about it. So, like, people come out, car people or service people or shop, and they're always, hey, come look at this.
17: Look at this stuff.
6: Come look at this. So they go outside in the tunnel out there, and they go in that room from the outside. It's like a storage room.
17: Yep.
6: And they turn on the light, and they start showing whoever they want to show all of her crap.
17: And she's
6: like what do you call the damn Nutcracker guys and this guy? All she's into stuff, right?
17: Crap,
6: and she's watching.
17: Yeah, you can't say that.
9: Yeah, you just said S bomb.
6: Oh, talking crap about her while she's going through while they're going through all this stuff,
17: right.
6: And they're watching her.
9: Oh no,
17: she's watching them,
6: right? And then guess who has to hear about it?
17: You.
6: And who is this person? So I have to sit down and like go through the police video and identify the culprit. And I'm like, that squirrel,
17: this
6: man.
17: Crap only happens to you. It only
6: and
17: happens
6: I'm just like,
17: to you.
6: We would stop having these what do you call it when you bring in all the people and stand them
17: lineup
6: up?
17: Police lineup.
6: The police lineups. I wouldn't have to go through them anymore if you'll just lock the door. Just please lock the door. So she finally locked the door.
9: No more tripping in her room anymore, guys. It's off.
17: I paid good money to see the videos of the guys on shrooms.
6: We'll be right back. 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
2: All right, Kyle, pull that truck up. Come on now. We got it? Ayo, there it is. Okay. 1986 C-20 service truck lowered. I actually do know what this thing's worth.
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2: Okay, so does it have an LS by any chance?
4: No, it's a 350.
2: Oh, look at the seat, man. It looked like a pit bull got a hold of it, or a really fat guy. Are you fat?
4: I am, yes.
2: Good.
4: But it was like that when I got it.
2: Okay, well, it's going to be worse if you drive it a lot. Look at that Grant steering wheel you got on that thing. Oh, holy hell. This is like white trash deep down in the bones. I mean, this guy's got an immediate relative that's serving long-term prison sentence somewhere.
3: For meth, probably, right?
2: Who knows? For anything. Yeah. I mean, this guy's got a trailer house with a window out and a piece of plyboard over it. Wow. This guy's got JoJo hand cleaner he uses as shampoo. Okay.
3: No, but he's got a Yeti cooler in the back.
2: That's not a Yeti. That's a Coleman. Get your coolers right.
3: I'm sorry. Okay. Yeah. I can't see it. All right.
2: Yeti costs more than that damn truck. I think it's probably, but it's got a good stance. So I'm with you, Mike. You haven't completely lost me. You've got those US mags on it and those low pros. Oh gosh. Why did you do this?
3: Yeah.
4: Because I wanted to do something I haven't seen a lot of. I've seen a couple on TikTok, and I'm like, man, this looks sweet. I'm going to do one.
2: That Rawson bed's probably, you know, if we can take the bed and the wheels and the tires, then we can go sell those. But I might give you $5,000 for it.
3: Oh, wow.
2: I know.
3: Damn.
2: Yeah.
4: That's I mean, I love it. I built it because it's something I like. You know, there's not a lot to compare it to. You know, like, there's not.
2: Hey, I'll tell you a funny story real quick. Same truck, white. Same everything, right? Put a LS3 in it, which is ridiculous. Even more ridiculous than yours, right? And it goes through Mecum, Tulsa, 2 years ago. And it's a friend of mine's. And I'm like, he's got $20,000 in it after this motor swap and all this stuff. And it brings 19. And I looked at him. I said, you need to sell. He's like, I got $22,000 in it. I'm like, you just need to sell it. And he still has it. Mm. And it's run across the block 4 more times. And he's never had that offer again. Mm. And he's probably spent $4,000 shipping it all around to these different auctions. So this is your moment in time, buddy.
3: Take his offer.
2: You got $5,000. You be you, Mike. You be the ball. Be the ball, Danny. Be the ball. GiveMeTheVin.com is where you need to go. Paul, a 69 El Camino, please load that in GiveMeTheVin.com. Let me take a look at it. Wayne in Michigan, a 07 Corvette. There's no 07 Z06 with 100,000 miles on it worth $50,000 in the world. Mm-mm. In the universe. You there, Wayne?
5: I'm here.
2: Yeah, I know you got a $100,000 motor. Take the motor out. Do something else with that. It just won't do it. Not with 100,000 miles on it.
5: It's a brand new motor.
2: I know it, but you put it in the wrong car. You should have put it in a GTO, a 70 GTO, or something. You, guys that spend all these money on these cars, you got to pick the right car to put that money into. And Z06
5: the car.
2: Okay. What'd you pay for it?
5: Yeah, I just bought the car. What'd you pay for? The way it is.
2: What'd you pay for? Tell the truth. I'm not going to buy it anymore.
5: 40. 40.
2: I think you're lying. What? I think you're bluffing. All right.
5: No.
2: All right. He wants 50. He's going to quick flip it to Homeboy on the radio on Saturday morning. We're going to do a long pass from Michigan to Texas. But
5: that's right.
2: Dak threw it. It got intercepted. I'd have to see it. There's so much here going on. I need to see it. So
5: get the video.
2: Take some pictures. Go to GiveMeTheVin.com. Load it up. I don't know if I got a video. Maybe we get 1,000 leads a day, man.
0: Oh yeah, I emailed it. I emailed your videos.
2: I don't look at the stuff people send me because they want to divert the system and go straight to me, and I can't do that and know my kids' names. I've got four kids and a wife, and if I answered everybody's emails, they're already mad at me. Everybody's mad at me.
0: Yeah.
2: So you got to go to give me the Venmo. Do what? 400. What that, 400 grand. 400 grand.
0: 400. Okay.
2: I got called on the same car that had 1,500 miles. So let's do this. If a 11-mile GNX in the wrapper, Buick Grand National, brings 400, what does a 1,500-mile same car bring? And I was telling him, like, it's just a different animal, dude. I mean, it's just a whole different animal. When you have 11 miles, you have one of the lowest mile ones in the world, and it's still all wrapped up. It's a playing card that was never unwrapped from Babe Ruth, you know? Wayne, what do you think the difference in money is on that same car that has 1,500 miles versus 11?
0: 50 grand.
2: I wish you'd have called me because I'd have made some money on your ass. Yeah, I took
0: 350 on a 1,500 mile GNX.
2: Yeah, it's just I didn't trust it. I could have bought it for 310 and I passed. I turned it down.
0: Yeah.
2: All right, hang loose. Be cool. My name's John Clay Wolf. Buy cars on the radio for America's best car buyer. GiveMeTheVIN.com.
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6: The chaos has only just begun.

You think that the lettuce that got attacked is tough? Iceberg lettuce is the working man's lettuce. It's the lower middle class of lettuce. It just shows up with a hard hat on and it just works for you. Iceberg loved you before anybody loved you. Iceberg didn't deserve this. It deserved, arugula deserved this.

0: There was a person that called in from Brooklyn that said it's the Jewish people that are underneath the city digging around.
1: Why would Jewish people be?
0: Well, there was a, and I did see this story that there was a church, that there was a national story on some Jewish synagogue that the guys are digging tunnels under the church.
2: Oh, I remember hearing about that too, yeah.
1: Why?
0: I don't know.
1: You mean to get under the church or the church is down there?
0: It's times like these, JD.
1: I got you.
0: I don't think it was a stairway to heaven. I don't know.
1: Okay. Gotcha.
0: 800-800-7234, 800-800-RADIO. Oh, was it time to do Florida?
1: It is time to do, well, we actually have some football news.
2: Yeah, we better do this now.
1: Dallas? What a shock. What did somebody say?
0: Are they 0-4? Are they really 0-4?
2: Dallas is not. They're 2-3. They lost to an 0-4 team.
1: Dallas lost.
0: New York, you can relate to our pain with the Jets.
2: Yes.
1: Thursday night, 24-16 at home, of course. Previously, Tampa Bay had been zeros, and they beat us. Dak was walking down the little tunnel area toward the locker room, and a transportation driver called him out. He said, basically, he just called him, "This is embarrassing." And Dak said, "Why don't you come over here and say that?"
0: Yeah.
1: Dak later addressed
0: get the... Get you some of this.
1: Get you some of this, bitch. Got number one.
3: Yeah, I mean, not that they're wrong. I don't know who it was, a employee, it was a driver, whoever it was. He's free to speak his mind.
4: You taking it disrespectful? Was it... Or do you agree it was embarrassing? Or
3: you know, when he said it, I just happened to look at him. And at that point, you know, he looked away, didn't look, and then when I turned my head back, he said something else. And so that's the part that, you know, just as a man or as just a person of, you feel free to speak your mind, just speak it. Don't cower it away from the reaction that you're going to get. And so if you're saying it's embarrassing, say it's embarrassing. If you're saying it to me, then say it to me. Don't, you know what I mean? Go back on it. So that's all that was, and hate it that it's even being talked about, to be honest with you.
2: It's being talked about because it is embarrassing.
1: It kills me. Why? Explain to me why. This is because I see it on Facebook. I can't believe this happened and the Cowboys lost and they threw the ball away and he was all over the... This has been happening for 30 years. Why is this one suddenly all big deal?
2: They were 9.5-point favorites against a team that's 0-4 at home.
1: Right.
2: It's a win. No problem. We got this in the bag,
1: except
2: right?
1: You got to get that little ball thing. You got to put it in the end zone part.
2: And... they literally are so soft, and it was in the third quarter. I turned it off. I'm done. It's so embarrassing. I know what Jets fans feel like right now. Seriously,
1: they just go years and years and years with nothing.
2: Correct. Yeah. And they're embarrassed. And I if somebody's like, "Oh, were you a fan of the Cowboys?" Yeah, I'm embarrassed to say that. Because if Jerry Jones has to be the freaking general manager still because his ego is so damn big and he's 85 and...
1: You think a general manager is going to make a difference
2: yes.
1: at this point?
2: Oh, yes.
1: Why?
2: No doubt. Because they build the team. They're the ones that actually build the team.
1: So he's hired crappy coaches.
2: He has done the players all the way down to the coaches.
0: Gotcha. When he signed that deal with Dak, he ruined the future.
2: Correct. He's the one to say, "Yeah, we're going to give this contract to this person."
0: The Mahomes style contract.
1: Why? Because of so much money.
0: Yeah, it throws everything out of balance. It was long term. There was no way we'll afford to put a dream team together.
2: He's
0: with that contract.
2: He's a senile man that does not need to be in charge of the team.
1: Would his son be any better?
2: A little bit, but I don't think he's going to be the general manager.
1: No.
2: Okay. They need to hire an actual football guy that does this.
1: You're wound up.
2: It's so infuriating, JD.
1: I saw a little...
2: I've been a fan since 86 when I first discovered the Cowboys.
1: Yeah.
2: And you ride and die with your team. But when it gets to this point where you're the and across the country, everybody's like, "Oh, yeah, this team's just terrible. They're embarrassing." And when you have to endure that, that's what Jets fans... I have a friend that's a Jets fan. And I'm like, how are you a Jets fan? How are you dealing with this? I know what it's like now. It's terrible, JD.
1: It's been going on for so long. Aren't you used to it
2: no.
1: by now?
2: No.
1: No.
2: I don't want to accept it.
1: Okay, there you go. Now you've nailed it. You don't want to accept
2: and
1: it.
2: And I think it's great that somebody calls out a player like that in the tunnel, even if it's an employee
1: that
2: and stuff.
1: Is that the place, though? As a
2: why not?
1: Some driver, you're yelling at the star player.
2: I would love to be able to say that to somebody like
1: would
2: that.
1: You really?
2: Oh,
1: if you were in that same situation, would you have said that to
0: Jesus
1: Dak?
0: Christ, y'all sound like a bunch of bickering, battered old women.
2: If you had an opportunity to say a celebrity or anybody that just you're totally pissed off at that's in the spotlight, would you take that opportunity to say something like that in their face? I mean, if you're that, I'm spending
0: it's not
2: the money
0: change
2: on it.
0: Anything.
1: Yeah, wrong time,
2: but
1: wrong place.
2: Doesn't it feel better though? that you get to say it, get it off your chest?
0: It's fine. It's just, you know, well, I felt that way when I saw the report of that contract 2 years ago. I'm like, well, that's that.
1: That's it.
0: What'd they pay him? Like some goofy number for so long?
5: Yeah, he was
0: so
5: the highest paid quarterback for a while.
0: I mean, give me a break. So dumb. It's just dumb. Dumb, diddy, dumb, diddy, diddy, dumb. Is the thing's blinking at me. Is that right?
5: Yeah, we got to go to
0: break. Okay, then we're dumb for not following the clock.
5: Yeah, we're okay.
0: We'll be back in a minute.
5: We got a little time. Jeez.
0: Well, God, it's all 0-0-0. I look at the clock. I follow the clock. I follow the deal. I treat it as it's, I respect it.
1: Respect the clock.
0: All right. It's 8:40. No, Sam, I'm screwing it all up.
5: It's 42 after.
0: 42 after the hour.
5: Yes. Right.
0: My name is John Clay Wolf. You can call in. 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Oh! Motorcycle guys in the DFW or Austin area. We've got a big-ass race up here. It's bigger than I thought it would be. Cross-country motorcycle race.
1: See, I haven't seen it yet. When you say big, 50?
0: No. It looks like the infield of the NASCAR over there.
1: Oh, my God.
0: I bet there's...
5: There's thousands?
0: Not thousands.
5: The people I'm talking about.
0: I think there'll be 1,000. Well, you'll have 350 riders.
5: Damn.
1: Holy crap.
0: And there's what? There's probably 300 RVs over there. And then they bring their grandma and their girlfriend and their kids. There's a lot.
1: Huh, 350 bikes? How do you do that?
0: Registered bikes in the race.
1: People just show up?
0: Oh, yeah. Oh,
1: my God. That's crazy.
0: Texas Cross Country Racing Association. We'll be right back.
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0: Mike Douglas admits past affair. Wife says she won't read his memoir.
1: Yeah. His new memoir out, discussing his past affairs with Kathleen Turner while filming Romancing the Stone. His wife, Catherine Zeta-Jones, she was on a television show. She says, I don't want to read that. I don't want to read your little memoirs about you and the other women. Cut number three.
2: Our first guest tonight is a two-time Oscar-winning actor and producer whose extraordinary life, career, and adventures could fill a 496-page book, and it has. One Hell of a Ride is available now. Please welcome Michael Douglas.
3: I think it was probably supposed to be this clip here. Go ahead. Go to the next one.
1: 3.5?
3: Yeah.
2: O.J. Simpson.
4: Yeah. Doing blow in New York City, yeah.
2: With O.J.
4: O.J., yeah. I can't remember that exactly. I kind of remember the
2: situation. This was at a Saturday Night Live after party?
4: I think so.
2: Uh-huh.
4: He told you, too.
2: This was before O.J., right? Before the incident,
4: oh,
2: I assume.
4: God, yes.
2: Yes,
4: oh,
2: yeah, yes. No, okay. Yeah. Yeah.
3: So, yeah, he talks about in this book about doing blow with celebrities.
1: Everybody.
3: Yeah, everybody,
1: all
3: basically.
1: The people,
3: yeah,
1: he's done it with, yeah.
3: Yeah, he was basically addicted to coke from throughout the 80s, he talks about. So,
1: damn.
3: Yeah. Yeah, and you can
1: live to tell about it.
3: Yeah, if you want, you watch the interviews, you can tell he's a little slow.
0: He's just a big old coke hoer, all washed
3: yeah,
0: out.
3: Yeah, you can tell he's washed out and stuff.
1: His voice sounded, you know, yeah, I remember doing coke.
3: Yeah, talking about his wife and the affairs and stuff like that.
1: That's uncomfortable. Why would you do that?
0: Like cheating on her?
3: Yes,
1: in the book. That's why she says she's not going to read it. She goes, I don't want to read that.
3: I
1: can't imagine doing this. Sometimes this show is embarrassing enough.
3: Correct.
1: It can get you in trouble. I know it's gotten John in trouble a couple of times.
0: Often.
3: Yeah, we talk about things that the wife may not know about, and it's like, wait a minute.
1: It's fun because we feel like we're in this little clubhouse up here. We're just kind of hanging out with the guys. Did you hear about the time I blah, blah, blah, blah, blah? And you shut up and you go, damn, that's
0: a trouble. You have to answer to your old lady when you get home.
1: Exactly.
3: Yeah.
0: She plays it back for you.
1: let's go to the tape, John.
3: Oh, I don't know about that.
0: Has it happened to you a few times with yours?
3: In the past, yeah. I've been pretty careful now. Although I got burned a couple weeks ago making some interesting statements about
1: maybe you shouldn't repeat it.
3: I'm not gonna bring it up. I don't wanna have to go through that conversation again. Yeah. So but yeah, definitely in the past of
0: I'll tell you what was good. Is the Trip and Daisy concert last Sunday.
3: Yes. Very good.
0: They came to Walnut and played.
1: Great show.
0: And I told them, I said, don't do it on a Sunday. Don't do it on a Sunday. That's the only day we can do it. I said, find another day. And they recorded their live album there, so they weren't worried about the crowd size.
1: Perfect.
0: Yep. There were 100 people there, but it was awesome.
1: Awesome.
0: They're better. I've rarely seen a band at, you know, that old that sounds better than they did when they were in their 30s.
1: That tight.
0: Yeah. And the voice on Tim, the singer.
1: Yeah.
0: Dude, it was perfect.
3: Yeah.
0: It was perfect.
3: I was blown away by it. I mean, I was thinking, okay, you know, they're going to be a little slower. You know, it's been, what, 30-something years since I saw them. I saw them at Rick's back in 99. And it was amazing. I was like, this is better than back then in 99. The sound quality, too, their engineer did a great job. You have a great sound system at that bar.
0: And it sounded, he had it tuned perfect.
3: Yep. I mean, he was playing like he was playing to 1,000-plus people.
1: Wow.
3: He didn't care. It was high energy all the way through. You know, of course, the song Prick, it's 9 minutes long, right?
1: Jesus.
3: And he played it all the way through. And, I mean, it rocked.
1: The videos I saw were just amazing. They looked like they were having a great time.
3: They're playing out the fairgrounds at the State Fair tonight. Go out there. Actually, I think they go on at 5 o'clock. It's like a 90s thing. Toadies.
0: They're at the Dallas Fair.
3: Yeah, the State Fair. Yeah. Yeah, so go out there. Go to see them. I highly recommend if you
0: get
3: a chance.
0: They went from the Roadhouse at Walnut Springs to the Cotton Bowl.
3: Yeah.
1: A little bit of a jump.
3: They're doing a little tour through Texas, so if you get a chance to see them, highly recommend it. Yeah.
0: Highly.
3: Yes. I'm not.
0: Like, they played in Waco I want to go see them again.
3: Yeah.
0: It was that good.
1: It's so rare that a band comes back, too, and they're better or at least as tight. Normally you go, yeah, they're good. But
3: well, and Tim talked about when he was on the, with us last week. Yeah. He's like, I think we're better. We're like, yeah, okay, we'll see.
1: Wow, yeah.
3: And it, right. It may be because they weren't on drugs anymore. Because back then, you know, hey.
0: When did you know he opened for David Bowie for like a year in Europe?
3: I did not know
0: that. I did not know that.
3: Wow.
0: He was David Bowie's. They were David Bowie's opening act.
1: That's huge.
0: Yeah. I mean,
1: holy
0: I just.
1: Crap.
0: Pretty neat deal. 800-800-7. This is a. We play one of their hit songs so people know who the hell we're talking about.
3: This song everybody knows. I mean, this was all over, everywhere, MTV.
0: Right.
3: It was one of their chart toppers.
0: And this song was nothing compared to the other ones that they played the other night.
3: And he played, they basically played the album, Elastic Firecracker, all the way through.
0: Yeah.
3: So this is early in the set. I was like, wow, this is kind of interesting doing it early.
0: But yeah.
3: Get it worked.
0: Yeah. Get the hit out of the way.
3: Man,
0: it's good, it's good, it's good. What else you got in the news, JD?
1: Well, you're talking about rock and roll. It's been 6 years. They tried to raise $1 million for a Neil Peart memorial in Lakeside Park in Ontario. Geddy Lee and Alex Lifeson came forward with a $785,000 check to wrap it up and get this done. Cut number 14, Mike.
5: Lakeside Park in St. Catharines is going to be getting a new statue to honor the late legendary Rush drummer Neil Peart. The major donation from the band Rush themselves got them over the finish line. Air Vienno has more from St. Catharines.
6: Yeah, I ran into some Rush fans here at Lakeside Park today, and they talked about how important Peart is to St. Catharines in this community, and also how perfect it is that his statue is going to be right here in Lakeside Park.
7: They're a big part of St. Catharines, and this park especially. One of the songs, Lakeside Park, it's all about being here.
6: Those Lakeside Park willows blowing in the breeze today, right next to where a memorial honoring the late Neil Peart will be constructed.
8: Coming here means a lot to some people that really respect Rush and really respect Neil Peart.
9: And it's so great to see that Rush is still continuing, you know, that legacy of it.
6: The rest of the band recently honored Peart at the Toronto International Film Festival.
10: He was one third of this band. We worked together, we sweated together, we failed together, we triumph together.
6: The memorial will be open in late 2027. Lakeside Park,
1: willows in the breeze. Go ahead.
0: Next week, this October is packed for, I don't know how it all got stacked on October, but we have events here in this little town that we've been working with, Walnut Springs. Yeah. So last weekend was Trip and Daisy. This weekend is the Texas Cross Country Race that's going on right now.
1: Huge.
0: And next weekend is
1: Throttle Fest.
0: And it will be, last year there were 6,000 people. So go to Walnut Springs Rally or Walnut Springs Roadhouse and get your car registered. Now.
1: Yeah, now.
0: Yeah. Get registered for the car show next weekend.
1: If you're
0: going
1: to be in this area, get a hotel room now in Glen Rose.
3: And we'll be doing the show live from the Roadhouse.
0: Yeah.
3: We're going to start early. Yes, 7 o'clock for those that, because there's going to be cars showing up early.
1: Next Saturday.
3: Okay.
0: Next Saturday.
3: Yep. So you can come out and get some burritos and quesadillas. And
0: then the next weekend, if you want to stay over Sunday morning, we're going to do a Cars and Coffee at the Cantina and take a quick, about a 45-minute road tour through the Hill Country with the cars.
1: I haven't told Foose
0: we're going to do that.
1: But I haven't told him yet.
0: But I'm taking him back to California, so he'll probably be there. No, I'm his ride.
3: That's what I'm saying.
0: Dennis Collins, Richard Rollins, Chip Foose, Dave Hall from Restore Muscle Car. There's going to be a lot of people here. It's exciting.
1: Huge.
0: We'll be right back.
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2: America's largest weekend morning show. 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Dallas, Fort Worth, Washington, D.C., Houston, Los Angeles, Austin, Las Vegas.

0: That's a song I'm planning on never hearing again.
1: That's a. I get what he's doing there.
0: I agree. No, I get it. I get it. I'm not banging it on his song selection. I haven't heard. You hear all these songs that you've heard in the past. I haven't heard that one in. I don't know. When did that thing come out? Was that 85 or something?
2: Would have been mid-80s, yeah. Late 80s.
0: Who sang it? I have no idea.
2: Mike?
1: Mr. I have Mister? No idea.
3: I've...
0: David. I was thinking of something.
1: It's that new wave, right? Type
0: Howard Jones moment when I was in fifth
2: Howard
0: grade.
2: Howard Jones, yeah.
0: What did he say? Something when nothing was wrong at all or something? Everything was wrong. 800-800-7234. J.D. Ryan is on my right. Michael Turley's on my left. DJ Pre-K is behind the glass. Homeschool Kyle is behind the glass. A.O. is behind the glass in the production rooms.
1: And then you have
0: Bobo. We've got an empty bottle of whiskey and headphones on it on Bobo's camera because he's got the flu.
1: Yeah. Brown bag flu.
0: Brown bag flu. My wife's out of town.
1: Oh.
2: What's she doing? Dare I ask?
0: What do you think she's doing? For my wife to go out of town by herself.
2: By herself?
0: Yep.
2: I was going to say Disney.
1: Yeah.
0: Well,
2: am I close?
0: You're damn close.
2: Disney convention.
0: You're super close. You're on it.
1: Disney convention with pins.
0: You got it. It is in California today.
2: Got it.
0: Yeah.
1: Holy cow. So she flew all the way out there for this.
0: Yep. And she brought all of her stuff. She's got, she said she had 400 pounds worth of luggage.
2: Oh my.
1: 400 pounds?
0: Or 300 pounds worth of luggage.
2: With the pins?
0: Yeah. So all of her stuff. So she sets up a booth at these conventions.
2: And does
1: sell them?
0: Sell and trade. Oh yeah, that's the whole racket.
2: So huge.
0: So they this thing's exploded, and she's in the middle of it, and you know there's pins that she's given $20 for that are worth $1,000, and there's pins that she's given $500 for that are worth $2,000. I mean, they're not that's a success story, just like the car trading.
2: Sure.
0: And then a lot of it, but I'm like, darling, you've got to sell. Why? I was coaching her last night a little bit. When they come up to your booth, how about, she said, well, they say, do you want to trade or sell? And I normally say sell. I said, but it seems like you trade more than you sell. Inventory needs to reduce. Yeah. I mean, what, you need to find a comfort level of your inventory where you are, that's where you're at.
2: 500 pounds of luggage.
0: Well, pins. It's a display.
2: But that's a mom. I mean, that's 10 suitcases.
1: I'm not saying
2: the average suitcase weighs
0: 50. Maybe I'm wrong.
2: Yeah, I think you're wrong. It's a lot.
1: I'm not saying she's a hoarder.
0: Right.
1: But somebody that's a real
0: fan. A hoarder wouldn't go out in public and try to sell their stuff.
2: A collector,
1: it's hard for them to sell.
0: Right.
1: So, yeah, you're going to have an intervention with her at some point. So you really need to sell. Because I'm sure she's got stuff that's worth money.
0: Oh, yeah. And that's when she tells me what this is worth. I said, let's go get it.
4: Sell it.
0: Sell that bitch.
1: Yes. Go.
0: But I like it.
2: You take my rubber hose.
0: It's going to go up.
2: And slam it down when you sell.
0: Right. It's the same reason I don't bring many cars out here.
2: Sure.
0: When you see the cars come out here, do you notice that they stay for a while?
2: They stay for a while. Yeah. There's tons out there that have been there for a long time.
0: Yeah.
2: But they're great.
0: But the idea is that they're appreciating. That Ferrari, that Newman Ferrari, has gone up a lot.
2: Has it really?
0: Yes, sir. That one I bought with Adam Carolla?
2: Yeah, I remember it.
0: I was trying to sell it this year at Pebble, and Carolla talked me out of it.
2: Why?
0: He said, John, I think we're leaving like $2 million on the table.
2: Stop it.
0: If you do that.
2: What?
0: I'm like, okay, I'll hang.
2: Okay, I'll wait.
0: You've been right this long. I'll keep riding with you. But it's a million-dollar car now.
2: Yeah.
0: And it wasn't when we bought it. And he thinks it could turn into 2, 3, 4.
1: Wow.
2: Whoa. Dude.
0: Yeah. So that would be a good example of a hold.
2: Sure.
0: Yes.
2: Yeah, but they're not all that.
0: No. But that's the most expensive car I got out here. Yeah. And then, but when it's time and it's peaking, you need to sell.
2: Sure. Now's the time.
1: Yeah. She's at a convention. Funny. She's got the best audience that ever.
2: They're ever going to get.
1: She could come home with some scratch. That's it.
0: Or more pins.
2: That's true.
1: Yeah.
0: More pins. AJ in San Diego, what's the weather doing out there? Y'all getting dumped on?
5: No, we're good over here. Right here, I'm poolside. I just wanted to say, I'm a big fan of you guys. Dang it!
0: I got it. We got you.
5: Every single year. Okay. Every single year, it's unfortunate, but you guys are the first ones that I go to because you guys have classic rock, and I'm like, okay, I don't have to listen to the 97.3, the fan, which is like right here, the radio station. Mm-hmm. But what I like about it is that you guys always go back and forth, all that.
0: We give you a place to lose your frustrations.
5: You know, our frustrations is exactly as like, because you guys are Philadelphia based, right?
0: No, we're Dallas, so our frustrations are heavy with the Cowboys.
5: Okay, I thought you guys are Philadelphia based, but either way, Dallas based. You know, we're all upset, but you know, it's that feeling like once you know that your season's done, and it's like you got to go to work the next day, and you're like, oh, man, and you have to be. Like somewhat fortunate to be like going into work, and you're like have to be prepared. But you know, all of us have that opportunity, except the Dodgers, because they have that $1 billion team. Whatever, I'm not going to go into that. But I've listened to your guys' 102.9 MGK for the last 2.5-3 years, and it's just such a grace off of like after they lose. I'm like, I'm not going to listen to any more sports radio. I just want to hear classic rock. Bum, bum, bum. I want to hear the Bengals. I want to hear, you know, like everything like that. So I just really appreciate what you guys do. And I just wanted to get my two cents in from San Diego, because, you know, it's a little sunshine over here. It's a little hot over here. It's 84. So
1: 84 is hot. You don't know hot.
0: Thank you, AJ.
1: Company loves misery. That's what it is. Yeah.
0: Misery loves company.
1: Misery loves company. I'm sorry. Yes.
0: I wanted to ask him about what he felt about the Chargers moving to LA, but I didn't have another 45 minutes.
1: He was
0: a little excited.
2: Long-winded.
0: 800-800. Hey, Gary and Hurst, this 85 LS swap truck, I sent it to Hot Rod Kyle. He's going to be calling you on it.
3: Yeah. Okay. Hey, hello.
0: Hey, I sent your number to my buyer that buys those, and he'll be calling you on it. He should have already tried to call you this morning.
3: Oh, okay. All right.
0: Thanks. 800-800-7234, 800-800-RADIO. What else in the news?
2: Do you want to do that? Okay, we have time. Did you hear the story about the guy in Stephenville, Texas? He's got to get rid of 90 exotic and collectors.
0: He doesn't have to. They're doing it for him.
2: They're doing it for him. Yeah, he actually got in trouble. Lloyd Eiley of Stephenville operated the Clayton, Texas Legacy Insurance Group. And basically what he did is... The Department of Defense has gotten involved here. He would have insurance premiums collected without issuing any policies. Mm-hmm. Credit card fraudulent.
0: That's one way to make money.
2: Opened up. Yeah, but how do people do this and not think they're going to get caught? He opened up these credit card fraudulent accounts.
0: He's just stealing.
2: Bernie Madoff
0: in Texas on a small scale.
2: He obtained.
0: And he took all of his juice and bought Lamborghinis with it. I've been through the VIN number list. A lot of those cars came from us.
2: What?
0: I mean, not directly, through other dealers.
2: But you've touched your hand. Anyway, he obtained more than $2 million through fake investment programs alone, and he used it to buy at least 90 exotic and collector cars. He's pleaded guilty. He had 13 years and 4 months, and his vehicle is now being forfeited and made to be sold to pay off his victims. Yeah. So you already knew about it.
0: Oh, yeah. Everybody around the country has been emailing me this thing. I'm like, that auction, there'll be no money there for anybody. Anytime there's blood in the water like that and it's well publicized. Yeah. New York, what you got on your mind?
4: Yeah. The guys, your wife that's going out with the selling stuff, whatever.
0: Yeah.
4: UPS the stuff or FedEx the stuff. They'll take it on the plane with you.
0: That's a...
4: To like in the hotel.
0: I hear you. It's one of those deals that I just stay the hell out of.
4: Yeah.
0: Because I just...
4: I get it.
0: If I get involved, all right, first of all, I get criticized. And second of all, it's just nothing good's going to come out of it for me. I'm just going to get called stupid about something. Mm-hmm. And I just leave it alone.
4: I was married once.
0: I got you. Thank you, sir. 800-800-7234-800-800. 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So he's going to load it into the thing. So go to jcwshow.com and you can see what's going on out there. Did you give it to Kyle yet?
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0: Perfect. 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If you don't send us pictures with your cars, you're not serious about selling it.
2: Exactly.
0: I mean, when we look at these lists of people and they just send in a VIN number and no photos.
2: No photos.
0: They move to the bottom of the line.
2: Exactly. They go to the bottom of the list.
0: Because the people that send us real descriptions and real photos are people that are actually wanting to do business. And that's who we want to do business with.
2: So true.
0: So if you, well, you didn't call me back. Yeah, well, you didn't even send anything. And you didn't answer an email.
2: Yeah,
0: and you click the opt-out deal so nobody can talk to you.
2: Right.
0: What the hell do you want?
2: You want a free estimate is what you want.
0: We'll be right back.

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1: Hey, Kyle, play that tape again once this intro's over on our JCW show site. Ben just got back from the track next door where the cross-country race is going on.
2: Who's Ben?
1: Ben is a buddy of mine from high school. Ben, good morning.
3: Good morning.
1: So what? Why are we not hearing them?
3: Well, Marty, the organizer said that...
1: Talking to the mic.
3: They're not going to be really riding it hard till about 2 o'clock, but it is open to ride now. But
1: why all those people there? Nobody's riding it. I thought that this morning at sunup they'd all go ape crap.
3: Yeah, so did I.
1: So Marty said what?
3: He said that it really nobody wants to break in a fresh track, but they're going to do it. All the riders will hit it about 2 o'clock.
1: They don't want to break in a fresh track.
3: Yeah.
1: So they don't want to put their energy into practice before the race today until the berms are all cut in.
3: That's correct. They're going to be cutting them in. He said the vast majority will be there about 2 o'clock.
1: Well, they're all there now.
3: Well, they're there, but they're just not riding.
1: So they're all just sitting there waiting for the other one to start because they don't want to. Because like when you're doing these cross countries, they're 2 hour races, so you have to pace your energy. Mm-hmm. So they want not to ride on a track because it's a brand new track that we just cut. It's 8 miles, and the lines aren't cut yet. Mm-hmm. So these guys are holding back, waiting on the squids to go ride it out to get the lines put in. But nobody's going, so somebody's going to have to go. All right. Thank you. Yeah, we rode 2 laps yesterday. I rode 6 laps this week on it. It's long. It's fun. It's good. If tomorrow afternoon the pros will start going at 1 o'clock. If you're into that, there's a lot of spectator areas. So come out to the ranch, W6 Ranch, right here where the studio is. And there's a big race going on next door. It's a sanctioned event, Texas Cross Country Race Association. And tonight at the Roadhouse, we're actually doing a open mic thing, a round table, with 2 old pros and 2 young pros, the number 1 and 2 in the points right now. This is gear-heady stuff, but I'm going to be the host just to keep it going. But I'm to take these 4 pros and kind of do a round table with them for the crowds and get them to talk about strategy and what they do and why they're great and all that crap.
2: You're going to be geeking out. That's what you're going to be doing.
1: Yeah, this is really my geek-out thing. This is my hobby.
2: No, there's nothing wrong with that.
1: I have a hobby. I'm 54 years old, and I have a hobby that I like. And it is my dad said it was white trash. So I guess that makes me white trash.
2: Yeah. Hey, that's all right. You enjoy it.
1: I do. Why is that wrong?
2: Well, no, it's not. You took the time up in the lightning round to talk about your hobby instead of your other profession, buying cars.
1: Oh, that was supposed to be the lightning round?
2: Yeah, that's supposed to be the lightning round.
1: Okay, we'll come back in a minute to the lightning round.
4: What is this place?
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0: 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It's new to you, bitch. You ain't never drove it. Don't be looking up Kelly Blue Book. That motherfucker never sold no car. You raggedy bitch. 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Myself, $500. 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
1: The 2022 Mustang.
0: I wouldn't give a damn. I got $500.
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4: 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Did you buy this thing new?
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4: 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Send me some photos and a VIN number. Let me do some research on it. It sounds, if it was a wide body, I'd hit you hard enough to get it bought. I need to research. You want $90,000 for it, right?
5: Well, I got offer when I went to Concorso Italiano. I had two business cards on the windshield. One was 85. The other one was 90.
6: I turned it down.
4: So. You know the money is right about there. So what will you take for it?
5: I wouldn't take less than 90.
4: Okay. Go to Give Me the VIN. Send the VIN number and some photos. And let me take a look. And on the note, when it says any note, say John wants to see this one. So the buyer will send me the link.
5: Okay.
4: And I'll look at it myself. Thank you. Richard, a 68 Cadillac Fleetwood Broham. Is it a four-door?
7: Yes, sir.
4: And it needs a bit of love. So define love. Like, does it need paint?
7: Well, I'll hug it and kiss it before I sell it.
4: Then why did you call to sell it?
7: Well, because I inherited it, and I don't need it.
4: Okay.
7: I've got like 10 other cars, and it's just sitting in the shop gathering dust. And I thought if maybe somebody could use it for rage or something, you know, they're welcome to it.
4: Right. For what?
8: Parade. I don't know.
4: Use it for a what?
7: Parade.
4: Oh, a parade. Parade. I got you. I thought you said a rage. All right. 68. So does it need paint? Is the paint good or is it bad?
7: Well, actually, the paint's good. The only little problem with it, it's got one of them old goofy vinyl tops on it, and it's starting to crack a little.
4: Mm-hmm.
7: But it actually, the garage kept all of its life. And so, the interior's like new. The trunk's like new. Everything's like new.
4: It's only got
7: like 54 on the clock, so.
4: It could be 154, though. It's hard to bid those cars when you're not looking at them. So,
7: I'm not expecting you to bid.
4: Do this. Go around it, take pictures, right? Does it start?
7: Well, yeah. Well, it's got a brand new engine in it that's just been overhauled. And transmission and all the running gear, but it's never been started since it was reinstalled.
8: But yeah, it starts though.
4: Well, can you hook a jump box up to it? Start.
7: I'm sure it would.
4: I'm
7: sure it would.
4: Go around, and take pictures of it. Go to givemethevin.com. Let me take a look at it because I may be interested in it. I've been looking for parade cars.
7: Good. Have you got time for a quick question?
4: Sure. From you, yes.
7: My mother's maiden name was Wolf.
4: All right.
7: And she was up from around New York City, and I was just curious as to whether or not you'd ever heard you had any kinfolk from up in the Northeast.
4: I don't know. Was she Jewish?
7: No.
4: Well, I'm not either, so maybe we got that out of the way.
8: Okay.
4: My dad said I'm the only Jewish son he ever had, though. He was implying I was a shrewd negotiator, I think.
7: I never knew a Jewish
4: Thank you, Richard. Yeah. I dumped him right
8: you.
4: In time.
8: Thank
4: right
8: you.
4: In time.
8: Yeah. Oh, yeah.
4: It was a coming.
1: It was coming.
4: It was a coming.
1: Yeah, it was a coming.
8: Where is he from?
4: That Kentucky, was a- baby. Oh, yeah. Kentucky. Good okay. morning, Kentucky.
1: Good morning.
8: A parade.
4: Okay, this is one we need to take. So the walk to Walnut Springs for the rally. Sir Minus?
8: Yes.
4: The guy that called in every Saturday and yep. walked the Appalachian Trail and called in all the time. He's doing a walk from Denton to Walnut Springs, raising money for cancer, for the hair donations.
1: Sure.
4: Sir Minus, you there?
9: Yeah, I'm here, John.
4: Are you already on the road? Have you started already?
9: No, we're less than 24 hours.
8: Uh-oh.
4: Lost you, buddy. Did you fall off into a manhole?
8: By the way, you can go to GoFundMe, JCW Hike, the number 2, Bike Rally, to give
4: Hike to Bike.
8: Yeah, Hike yep. to back Bike Rally. I just donated $50 there, so yeah, go ahead and give to a good cause. So
4: yeah,
8: so JD.
1: I'm going to do it.
4: How far are they walking? They're walking for 14 days.
8: Yeah, it's like 20, almost, it's a marathon, basically, so 26-something miles.
1: I'm going to go out and walk the last 5 with them. I know it's not
8: 20.
4: Dude, 5 is a lot. I ain't walking 5. Well, I'm a little hurt, but.
1: Yeah.
8: When are you doing that? Because when is it that you're walking the 5?
1: When do they get here?
4: Friday. They're supposed to land.
1: On Friday?
8: No, during the show.
4: When he
8: Saturday.
4: Calls back, he can tell us.
1: Oh, well, that's during the show.
8: How are you going to do that?
4: So you're going to have to walk 5 before the show. So,
1: okay, I can do that.
4: Yeah.
1: I can do that.
4: They're doing it and cutting it up with different people. And JCW Hike to Bike Rally, I think, is his Instagram handle.
8: Yep.
4: Hey, are you back? We lost you.
9: Yeah.
4: Okay.
9: Call failed over here in Justin, Texas.
4: So you are leaving in tomorrow or Monday?
9: Yeah, tomorrow morning.
4: Okay, and you're walking for how many days?
9: 14.
4: So it's 14 days until the Walnut Springs Bike Rally.
1: They get here, okay.
4: And the idea is for you guys to land here Saturday morning or Friday morning, or do you know?
9: We're going to be in Meridian Friday evening, and then we'll be walking to Walnut Springs Saturday morning.
8: And how many miles? Because I might be off by a lot.
9: You know, I think it might change by the time we get there, but I have myself routed at 150.
8: God.
1: Wow.
8: 150. I was really thinking 26.
9: I want to tell you guys thank you so much. For John, you guys donated $500.
4: Mm-hmm.
9: I really appreciate it.
4: Absolutely.
9: And then our two other biggest sponsors were First Baptist Church of Krugerville for $600, and then Smoke and Jack Ranch on the Brazos at Goat Neck Ranch for $1,000.
8: Nice. That's awesome.
9: We're just over $5,000 right now.
4: And what's the charity?
9: It's for Pink Heart Funds, which is a cancer wig donation group.
4: Mm-hmm.
9: That my brother and I, we've been donating our hair to them for about 10 years now, and they're one of the closest charities that I have relation to.
4: And you've got this mapped out. Did you figure out where you're going to stay in the north side? Did anybody help you at Fort Worth?
9: We ended up getting an Airbnb, and it's our first year, so once we get some notoriety on this, I think next year it'll be way easier to try and get something going with the Stockyards.
4: Okay. Well,
9: on Tuesday night, we're going to be in Keller at the Poor Shack, and anyone that comes in there is going to be able to like get beer and food, and all that's going to go towards the fundraiser that we're hanging out there in Keller at the Poor Shack.
4: Poor Shack in Keller. What night? Tuesday night. Okay. And you're keeping up with all this on your Instagram handle, which is JCW Hike Letter 2 Bike, Hike to Bike Rally. Is that correct?
9: That's exactly right, John. And we also have a GoFundMe with that same title.
4: All right. Awesome. Well, this is we will be talking to you again on the air next Saturday. And guys, if you want to get involved with that and you want to catch just sections of what they're doing, a lot of people are just going to walk sections yep. of what they're doing.
8: Not 150 miles. Of
4: right.
1: No, I'm not doing that.
4: Do you? How many guys have said they want to do the whole thing with you? That's a commitment.
9: Me, Jeffrey Green from the Pink Heart Fund's board of directors is coming in today.
4: Mm-hmm.
9: And then Two Meals from the Appalachian Trail I met last year. He's taking a train from Missouri, and he'll be there. He'll be at my house later tonight as well.
4: So you got three guys are starting 150 miles. And then yep. people are going to be adding on and joining you for moments throughout the whole thing over the 2 weeks.
8: Forrest Gump,
4: here we go.
8: Yep.
4: Where's Jenny?
9: Katie, I hope to see you out there in Meridian at 144 Harvest.
1: Okay.
9: Morning of.
1: I'll be there.
4: That's Friday morning?
1: Is that Friday or Saturday?
9: It's going to be Friday evening.
8: Okay.
1: Yes.
9: Yeah. Friday night. And then we're walking to Walnut in the morning from 144 Harvest, right on there on the outside of Meridian. Okay.
10: I'll walk in with you Friday.
4: He's got to be on the air on Saturday.
10: I got to be on the radio.
9: Oh.
4: I didn't think about that.
8: We'll find a spot Friday to do it.
10: Yeah, we'll do it.
4: Our JD could take a segment. Cool. We'll figure it out. But, Sir Mize, great to see you. The light's blinking at me. I've got to jump. Okay. Hike to JCW, hike to bike rally.
8: Yep. Go to GoFundMe.
4: It's 2 weeks out officially, and they're starting the walk. The Forrest Gump walk across Texas. Interesting. Wow. We'll be right back.
10: Cool.
11: Epidemic is sweet.

0: 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He's going to call you on this Jaguar. Thanks.
1: That was pouring like an avalanche coming down the mountain.

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2: It's 30 minutes away. I'll be there in 10.
4: Now.
3: You sending the wolf?
2: That's all you had to say.
4: John Clay Wolf.
0: Vegas is now getting hit with a subtropical storm. Huh. There's some wild weather going on in the United States.
6: Came across
0: today.
6: Mexico into Vegas.
0: Now, what did Trump get done with Putin? Did he get some? Have you kept up with the latest on oil prices?
6: I
0: have not. I mean, I'm just seeing it out of the corner of my eye.
6: I'm seeing gas drop a little bit.
1: He announced a deal with Russia for diesel. Announced a controversial deal with Putin. Supplying 300,000 tons of diesel.
0: That's not enough.
1: That's
6: not very much.
1: I know. That's what he's trying to do before the midterms. So here's a... I'm waiting for my $5,000. That's what I'm waiting
6: for.
0: I hope the 300,000 number's wrong, because it'd be more like 300 million is what they need to get.
1: 300,000 tons of diesel.
0: Yeah, that's just not enough. I mean, that's a boatload.
1: And they say that's millions good. More coming.
0: Okay, there you go. There you go. There you go. Yeah, we got to get this fuel price down. It's going to choke everybody out. It's already happened. It's not healthy.
1: It's expensive.
0: Did the truckers go on strike? They talked about it.
6: Nope, have not yet.
0: Aw. That'll wake everybody up.
6: Quickly.
1: Yeah.
6: You have no idea. Everything moves by truck. Everything moves.
0: Yeah. No joke. What's in the news, J.D. Ryan?
6: Well, we can do Florida news if you'd like.
7: Oh, yeah.
6: Florida.
7: And now, from North America's own land down under, it's time for Sunshine State News with your certified lifeguard, J.D. Ryan.
6: I don't know if you've ever been through the Miami airport. It's great people watching.
1: Uh-huh.
6: But a U.S. citizen was stopped. U.S. citizen was stopped at the Miami airport this last week after officers noticed an unexplained bulge in his pants, in his waist area. Here's a clip of some people talking about Alberto Hernandez Castillo and his smuggling efforts. Cut number 11.
8: That's pretty weird.
9: It is terrible for the birds.
8: Looks like drugs or a weapon. Oh, wow. Oh.
9: Birds.
1: What?
6: He had 10 live birds stuck in his pants. And they found another guy in the same, so they think they're traveling together, had another 10 birds stuck in his pants.
1: Why would you think live animals stuffed in your pants is going
6: to
1: work?
6: Because you obviously don't want to take them through customs, because you can't. And then so they're trying to smuggle them in. Can you imagine walking around with a live bird?
1: No.
6: Live birds in your pants. Okay, in Florida, elsewhere, let's see here. A prolific dine and dasher. Have you ever done that?
1: Mm-hmm. Uh-huh. Unfortunately, yes.
6: Typically, this guy's kind of a weird calling card. Before he would stiff the bars and restaurants, he would leave a crossword. So he leaves a crossword puzzle, and then he leaves. You know, that's pretty stupid, because now they're going to know who you are, which they did. Cut number 12.
10: A Florida man has been arrested for dining and dashing in multiple Southwest Florida restaurants. Owners across Southwest Florida were left puzzled after one man left behind a slew of unpaid tabs and a crossword book. News reporter Brinkley Hill spoke to multiple restaurants about how a social media post led to his capture.
11: Julia Jerkis' husband was sitting at the bar Thursday morning. He recognized a customer from a Facebook post he'd seen hours earlier.
12: He looked over and he goes, oh my God, that's the guy. And the guy ends up getting up, leaving his crossword, and... left.
11: Ronald Ladage's arrest report says he's charged with defrauding food or lodging accommodations for less than $1,000 and a DUI for riding his bike into the Wendy's parking lot while intoxicated.
0: Wait, riding your bike?
1: Yes.
6: While intoxicated.
0: You get a DWI?
1: Oh, yeah.
6: Yeah, absolutely.
0: Non-powered?
6: Yes.
0: Under your own power?
6: Correct.
0: Can or you get a walking while intoxicated?
6: Well, sure. It's called public intox.
0: Okay.
6: Ask me how I know. In the Euless Jail.
0: Really?
6: Yeah.
0: That's right down the street from the office.
6: It is indeed.
1: Oh, really? I didn't know this.
6: I spent 4 hours in the Euless jail one night.
1: Walking just down the street?
0: Did they know who you were?
6: Actually, I was... Okay, long story really short, I promise. I was in a car, and I was almost home. Mm. And the cop pulls me over, and he immediately knew who I was from the radio show. And I was just this close to getting off and getting... Because he's laughing. He's saying, oh, Russ Martin Show, ha-ha, you're funny. And I was this close, and then his sergeant, female... Sergeant pulls up. Guess who goes to jail? Sorry, man. You have the right to remain silent. Oh, man, don't do this. I can see my house. Nope. You go to jail. But they reduced it from DWI to public intox. So that was that. They did me a favor.
1: Boy, yeah.
0: It cost Tom Brady his job.
1: No, Tony Romo.
0: There's a lot of difference, actually.
6: Yeah. It wouldn't have been. In that particular case, it would have actually increased my visibility in our job because we had drinking alcohol in our contract. That we could drink on the air.
1: So did you talk about this on the radio?
6: Sure.
1: So, and then nobody had no problems with it?
6: Nope. They loved it.
1: And because there is clauses in contracts.
6: Yeah. Moral turpitude.
1: Yeah.
6: So if you do something that embarrasses us, we can fire you.
1: And that doesn't embarrass them at the time.
6: Not the time.
0: My wife wants to file a claim on me for that.
6: Moral turpitude?
0: Yes.
1: Why would that be, John?
0: She just...
1: Was she listening to the show when we were talking about the pink room?
0: Just let me handle this.
6: let me do this.
0: I just need to definitely straighten out one thing. It was 100 pounds of the stuff that she's selling
6: Not 500.
0: No, I was wrong.
6: Okay. 100 pounds is still
0: a
6: lot.
0: I mean, if you're a vendor and you're going to a convention and you're setting up a booth, you're going to bring your stuff.
6: All your stuff.
1: Yeah. I would think 500 pounds sounds like you've got a lot of stuff to sell. To me, that's a better way to present
0: selling,
1: it.
0: She's selling. That's what she's doing.
1: Yeah.
0: She's there to sell. And there's another one in Dallas in like 3 weeks. And I don't know if they have one in Florida, but yeah.
1: Hopefully she'll have that reduced down. It won't be increased.
0: Did I not tell you
1: to
0: let me handle this one? Bobo,
6: hands off.
0: Damn, boy. Now I understand why your old lady gets mad at you. Next story, JD.
6: Well, we have this guy, David Byrne of Talking Heads, wrote a song for the new Elon Musk documentary. This is kind of cool. Called Musk, obviously. And all the lyrics are made up from the actual things Elon Musk has said. Here's just a quote. This is "Let Me Sell You a Dream," cut number 13.
13: Now I'm the running human, an imitation mode. I'm a chill, normal dude. I just have to keep going.

0: Brian, New Hampshire, sell me a dream. What have you got?
1: I have a 99 Firebird Trans Am. It's a Ram Air WS6.
0: T-tops, no T-tops, automatic or stick?
1: T-top, 6-speed.
0: Okay. Color?
1: White.
0: Color of interior is black or tan? Or red?
1: Gray.
0: Okay.
1: Gray.
0: First, second, third owner. Did y'all buy it new?
1: My wife's sister bought it brand new, and I was supposed to buy the car off her sister. My wife bought it right out from underneath me.
0: That's odd. Listen to what you just said. Mm-hmm. So you and your wife are married, and you were going to buy it from her sister, but she bought it instead. So it sounds like, what would that change anything? Are you not allowed to drive it?
1: Well, no, I'm allowed to drive it. I'm the one that does everything, like the waxing and the cleaning and, yeah, so.
0: So,
1: but
0: do you think you could have bought it for less from her sister than she paid? Is that what you're?
1: Oh, no, no. No, I just wanted the car.
0: But you got the car. You got it.
1: Well, at the time we weren't married.
0: Oh, now I understand. Okay, so you married her for the car
1: because
0: she had the car.
1: No, I actually bought a 1970 Nova from Florida, and I've had it since 2000. I've been right through the whole thing. I love my car.
0: I'll give 20 grand for the car.
1: 20. So is that like the going rate of, because we haven't even looked, or I started listening to your show. I really like it.
0: Thanks.
1: And
0: you're one of the only people that feel that way, by the way. Yeah, 20 grand. 15 grand is automatic money. 20 grand is stick money. And don't let it turn 40,000 miles. Keep it at 39.
1: Oh, really?
0: Yeah. Mm-hmm. Big difference.
1: It's a really clean car, but, you know, it's all stock. Like the door skins on the inside, they crack on those.
0: Mm-hmm.
1: And just from the years of sitting in, but we have it garaged.
0: It'll be fine.
1: It's really nice.
0: Do you want to sell it? Or do I need to talk to her?
1: No, I'm going to run it by her and then send it in. Give me the VIN.
0: Yep. They're going to hit you a little lower. They're going to hit you. The computer system's going to hit you lower than that. But if it's got a clean car, if it's got a clean Carfax, which doesn't have any damage history and it's ready to go, I will give that. And you can tell my buyer that talks to you. Because like when you go to give me the VIN, it's probably going to auto bid it at 17 or 16. But say John told me he'll give 20. And we do that a lot on special cars. You just can't train a computer to do everything. You know what I mean?
1: Right.
0: All right. Thank you, sir. 800-800-723-4800-800-RADIO. Be right back.

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1: Time to enjoy the weekend and get ready for Monday morning. 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I'll join you at 6 a.m. Monday with a recap of the Commanders and the Giants. Plus, Santana Moss joins me about 8:30. 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We've got Jason Bonham Led Zeppelin evening tickets for December. 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
16: Game 5 ALDS tonight in Cleveland. White Sox and Guardians. Winner faces Tampa Bay on Monday in the ALCS. A couple right-handers squaring off. Gavin Williams against Sean Burke. Ravens will start Tyler Huntley at quarterback Sunday night against the Falcons. Lamar Jackson is out. NFL legendary Hall of Fame coach and player Mike Ditka has passed away. He won the Bears' only Super Bowl as head coach. I'm Trey Bender.
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Well, if you've been waiting forever to see Journey, it's officially 2 weeks away today. CFG Bank Arena, Saturday, October 24th. I'm sure you're going to be screaming the lyrics to this one super loud. It's Big 100, DC's Classic Rock.

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Well, I thought I read a little while ago that Brian May of Queen said that the band was done after their last tour in 2024. Now he's saying that he was misinterpreted, which I hope is true, but who knows? But if that was indeed their last show, this was their official last song ever. They did We Will Rock You, We Are the Champions. It's on Big 100. Buddy.

0: Oh, man. Big Rig has some cool tickets to give you this week. Make sure you check in with him starting Monday morning. He's got tickets for you to see Jason Bonham's Led Zeppelin Evening. That's coming to the Paramount Baltimore on December 6th. You can win those at 7:10 a.m. all this week. And if you still don't have your Journey tickets yet, Big Rig is your hookup. 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

0: Pat Benatar is going to be part of tonight's Live in Concert with Lisa Berrigan. It's going to be her show in Austin, Texas from October of 1981. Plus, of course, your headliner tonight, Cheap Trick. It'll be their show at The Joint in Las Vegas from October of 1995. Then you also get performances from Journey and Eddie Money. That's tonight, 10 to midnight with Lisa Berrigan, Live in Concert on Big 100 DC's Classic Rock.
1: 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Plus, Santana Moss joins me about 8:30. 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We've got Jason Bonham Led Zeppelin evening tickets for December. 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

Well, Def Leppard just announced their 2027 tour. They'll be taking the Struts along with them, and also these guys, the Goo Goo Dolls. We get them, of course, March 21st at Capital One Arena. It's Big 100, DC's classic rock.

Yeah, Phil Collins already in the Rock and Roll Hall of Fame with that band right there. And then, of course, on November 14th, he'll be inducted as a solo artist and very well deserved. It's Big 100, DC's Classic Rock.

0: Hey, take us with you if you're going to be out around the bonfire tonight, will you? 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

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And you know, Journey is coming to town 2 weeks from today. 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

You know, if you're a real Bon Jovi fan, you'll be driving to New Jersey soon to get one of the new scratch-offs. John Bon Jovi's mug adorns a new series of New Jersey's Legend Scratch-Off Lottery tickets. It's Big 100, DC's Classic Rock.

0: Hey, Matt Davis with you on Big 100, DC's Classic Rock. Happy Saturday. And, you know, Saturdays here at Big 100 means live in concert with Lisa Berrigan. Later tonight, your headliner, Cheap Trick. It'll be their show at The Joint in Las Vegas from October of 1995. And you'll also get live performances from Journey, Eddie Money, and Pat Benatar. That's all tonight with Lisa Berrigan. 10 to midnight on Big 100. It's live in concert.
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0: Let's say that you wanted to cook more food at home. 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
1: Time to enjoy the weekend and get ready for Monday morning. 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We've got Jason Bonham Led Zeppelin evening tickets for December. 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

I'm Tessa. I'm Big 100. Let's say that you wanted to make more food at home. What exactly counts as homemade? Well, according to experts, including some famous chefs, it includes simple stuff like sandwiches or salads or just throwing whatever's in the fridge in a pot or a slow cooker. And even starting with packaged food counts too. Because you did make it at home. I hear the

0: 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I'll let you know what most people said in the next 10 minutes. 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
1: 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Plus, as you get older, technically, you're less likely to break a hip because you, quite literally, have a lower center of gravity. 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
2: 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We've got Jason Bonham Led Zeppelin evening tickets for December. 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And then we're going to see Journey, the final show of the farewell tour that's going to visit us. 8:10 for those tickets Monday morning, starting with me, Big Rig.
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0: Holding a grudge makes you feel worse about yourself. 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I'm Big 100.
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1: 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So let's say that you're able to naturally forgive. How long does it take you to get back to the baseline as far as stress is concerned from holding that grudge? For the most part, around a year. 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
2: 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Plus, Santana Moss joins me about 8:30. 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We've got Jason Bonham Led Zeppelin evening tickets for December. 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
4: You found

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If you noticed anyone younger, or maybe even yourself, giving up on dating, the top reason for it is because it's expensive. Hopefully you're not in the group, which is like 23% saying you'd rush to move in with somebody just to save money, because that could end up costing you money in the long run.

0: I'm Tessa. I'm Big 100. Let's say you did some traveling and you used AI in some different places. Did it seem like it was more or less judgy depending on where you said you were? Because it turns out that it does. AI's answers change depending on where you're from. And some of those locations, the AI is like, oh, the stereotype here is you're definitely smarter. In other places, not so smart for whatever reason. This is, again, what AI is saying.
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Tessa on Big 100. If you're carving pumpkins this year for Halloween, there's one big change you can do to make it last longer. When you carve that initial hole, so you can take out all the guts and stuff and carve the rest of it, instead of that hole being on the top, make it on the bottom. It helps to keep the moisture inside the pumpkin, which makes it last longer, and it also makes

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1: 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Plus, Santana Moss joins me about 8:30. 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And then we're going to see Journey, the final show of the farewell tour that's going to visit us. 8:10 for those tickets. 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

I'm Tessa on Big 100. Just in case you never thought about making butter while you were hiking, you can. You might not want to, but just in case you're up for the challenge, you run with cream in your backpack. And then at the end of it, as you're running up this mountain, you end up with butter. I think I'll just do a slow hike up the mountain and then come back down and buy my butter at the store. But that's me.

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0: Now that it's officially fall, we're going into cold and flu season. What are the worst things you can do? I'll let you know in the next 10 minutes. I'm Big 100, DC's Classic Rock.
1: Time to enjoy the weekend and get ready for Monday morning. It's Big Rig. I'll join you at 6 a.m. Monday with a recap of the Commanders and the Giants. Plus, Santana Moss joins me about 8:30. The ticket window is going wild. We've got Jason Bonham Led Zeppelin evening tickets for December. Those are at 7:10. 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

I'm Tessa on Big 100. Now that it is officially fall, what are the worst things you could do during cold and flu season? If you're not getting enough rest, if you're burning the candle at both ends, you're much more likely to get sick because you'll probably do things like forget to wash your hands or overlook nutrition and hydration. And probably, if you're massaging your temples because you're stressed out, you're touching your face too much, too.

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0: I'm Tessa. I'm Big 100. How do you spend your Sunday? Do you chill or do you try to get ahead for the rest of the week? Seems like a lot of us kind of do a Sunday reset. You're doing meal prep, planning, cleaning, everything to get ready for the week ahead. So maybe Saturday is more your day of rest.
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Last Saturday, Bruce Springsteen was in town at Meriwether Post Pavilion at Power to the People, that huge concert festival that happened. And he performed and said some words. I heard it was actually pretty great. He was dancing in the dark. DC's Classic Rock, Big 100.

0: There's Queen, Bohemian Rhapsody on your Saturday night. It's me, Mr. Eric V, here on DC's Classic Rock Big 100. Tomorrow, our Washington Commanders are taking on the Dreadful Giants at Northwest Stadium. Kicks off at 1 p.m. We got the pre-show of Fred Smoot live from Legends Plaza. So if you're coming out to the game, come over and say hi to Fred and the rest of the crew. And don't forget to follow us on our Instagram at Big 100 Radio, because I'll be taking pictures and videos from the press box as well. It's me, Mr. Eric V.
1: 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Plus, Santana Moss joins me about 8:30. The ticket window is going wild. We've got Jason Bonham Led Zeppelin evening tickets for December. Those are at 7:10. 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

0: That's Fleetwood Mac, Don't Stop. It's Mr. Eric V here on DC's Classic Rock, Big 100. 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